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4: 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Those were the days.
5: The 1970s are here. We start off in April of 1970 with Simon and Garfunkel's third single from their fifth and final studio album together, Bridge Over Troubled Water. Cecilia is such a great song. I just love the rhythm of it. And, you know, I love that story. I think I talked about it last time, that they made that by banging on a piano bench during a late night party. They were like banging on a bench. And it was like, hey, this is really great. Let's record this.
6: Yeah.
5: And they used it. And it's just so cool in the song, I think.

0: Just another day, that's Wings, here on a Tuesday evening in the Vinyl Years with Earth, Wind, and Fire on the way next. David Foster wrote this song along with help from a couple of other guys, but a well-known producer and saxophonist.
1: And he does really well with slow ballads, I would think, too.
0: He's got a knack for it, doesn't he?
1: So I like him, yeah.
0: It was kept off the top spot on the Billboard Hot 100 by not a ballad. It was My Sharona's...
1: From the Knack?
0: My Sharona from the Knack was number one. And After the Love Is Gone, never was able to reach the pinnacle. Reached number two, though, in 1979.

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1: Here's a look at your weatherology forecast. Slight chance for storms tonight, otherwise mainly cloudy. Lows around 65. Winds out of the northeast, 10 to 15 miles per hour. Chance of thunderstorms tomorrow. High temperatures reach up to 78. Overcast. Lows level off around 64. Tomorrow night, slight chance of thunderstorms. From the Weatherology Weather Center, I'm meteorologist Paul Trombley. 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Currently 82.
2: Stevie Wonder up next with a 1974 hit that he had called You Haven't Done Nothing. It's a politically aware song and came from his album, this is hard to say, so get ready, Fulfillingness's First Finale.
3: Kazoonite.
2: I had to really think about that when I did it. This features background vocals by the Jackson 5, by the way. 1974.

0: It's Kiss and Detroit Rock City. We've got the chairman of the board. No, not Frank Sinatra. It's a group called Chairman of the Board.
1: That is what you would think of, though.
0: That's what I think of, anyway. One-hit wonder, but hit it big with too late. Give me just a little more. Give me a little more time, and I'll get the title right.
1: Okay.
0: It's the chairman of the board.

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0: Here's a look at your weatherology forecast. Lows level off around 64 tonight under mainly cloudy skies with a slight chance for storms. Northeasterly winds 10 to 15 miles per hour. Cloudy skies expected tomorrow. Chance for storms 78. Slight chance for storms tomorrow night. Lows around 64, partly cloudy. From the Weatherology Weather Center, I'm meteorologist Paul Trombley. Now back to the vinyl years on KCLY. Currently, it's 79 degrees.
1: Alicia Bridges on the way next with her hit disco song, I Love the Nightlife, most famously featured in the 1979 film Love at First Bite.
2: Okay.
1: Do you remember Love at First Bite?
2: I believe that was, George Hamilton. I think it was George Hamilton who played Dracula.
1: I'm trying to bring it up, but I'm not able to bring it up fast enough here. But yeah, I don't think I've ever seen it. It's one I might have to look back from.
2: Love at First Bite. I'm going to find this here for you. It's a great pool. George Hamilton's

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0: to the 1980s, and we start with the Climax Blues Band. This always sounds to me like it belongs in the 1970s.
1: I totally agree with you.
0: Yeah, but yeah. It was 1981 is when the song came out. Their other big hit was from the 70s, Couldn't Get It Right, if you remember.
1: Yeah.
0: It's a good tune as well. A little more up-tempo than their ballad, I Love You, 1981.

0: What's Love Got to Do with It? Tina Turner from her big comeback in the 1980s. For sure. So, Hall & Oates on the way next. You know, the thing about Hall & Oates, I never owned any of their albums.
1: Yeah.
0: But I always liked their music. Yeah. I don't know. They were just on a lot, you
1: they
0: know?
1: They were on a lot.
0: A lot of airplay.
1: Yeah.
0: I liked all their songs. I just never went out and bought an album. This one, I don't remember quite as well. It comes from their 13th album, and it was their final top 10 hit. The album was called Oh Yeah.
1: Oh Yeah.
0: 1988, which is the year I graduated. Here's the song, Everything Your Heart Desires, from Hall & Oates.

attention, babe, like I've never known before. No, you want to press a child. I just want to see you on the floor. Want to

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3: 100.9 KCLY. Here's a look at your weatherology forecast. Lows level off around 64 tonight under mainly cloudy skies with a slight chance for storms. Northeasterly winds 10 to 15 miles per hour. Cloudy skies expected tomorrow. Chance for storms 78. Slight chance for storms tomorrow night. Lows around 64, partly cloudy. From the Weatherology Weather Center, I'm meteorologist Paul Frombley. Now back to the vinyl years on KCLY. Right now, it's 77 degrees.
4: Styx is coming up with Mr. Roboto. Of course, this was about the beginning of the end for Dennis DeYoung. Because he came up with this whole story of Kilroy.
5: What's
4: the name of the album? Kilroy was here. And they did have Mr. Roboto that came off of the album that was a big hit.
5: I was going to say, people liked it.
4: That was about the size of it, though. As far as the album, it was he was in a strange place at the time.

Every rose has its thorn. That is poison with that one. We have the Bangles on the way next. Their huge hit, Walk Like an Egyptian, which featured, we were just talking about Video Music Awards last night on MTV. And their video for Walk Like an Egyptian was such a big one for them. It came out in 87. It came out before that, but it was 87 that they won the best group video at the MTV Video Music Awards. It was just so fun. It was just, you know, everybody walking like an Egyptian, and you just couldn't help but do it yourself.

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2: Here's a look at your weatherology forecast. Lows level off around 64 tonight under mainly cloudy skies with a slight chance for storms. Northeasterly winds 10 to 15 miles per hour. Cloudy skies expected tomorrow. Chance for storms 78. Slight chance for storms tomorrow night. Lows around 64, partly cloudy. From the Weatherology Weather Center, I'm meteorologist Paul Frombly. 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Currently 75.
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10: We're supposed to be in there.
11: No, you're not.
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12: Denied.
5: We head backstage on a Tuesday night and back to one of my favorite topics, the year 1984. It was such a great year for music.
0: It was. And I know last night we had the 1984 MTV Awards mm-hmm. that were handed out. Those would primarily have been albums and songs released in 83, and then
5: right.
0: the awards would have come out more toward 80. Anyway, Purple Rain became number one on this date for Prince, and it stayed there for, like, I think, 20-some weeks.
5: Yeah, it was a long time.
0: Monster. But the top 10 albums on this date, I just thought were kind of impressive, and mm-hmm. it would be a fun little trip down memory lane.
5: I think it absolutely will be. We'll start with the one we talked about already, Purple Rain from Prince, number one on this date, 1984.

0: Number two on the list, this date, 1984, Behind Purple Rain was born in the USA by Bruce Springsteen. Now, that had been released in 83. It had been number one and was still hanging tough there in the top of the charts. It was followed by Huey Lewis and the News and the album Sports. And often we will play Heart of Rock and Roll or just some of the mainline hits.
1: Yeah.
0: One of my favorite songs on the album is Walking on a Thin Line. And it was a top 20 hit. It just didn't get near the top of the charts like many of the others off the album Sports from Huey Lewis and the News.

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0: Here's a look at your weatherology forecast. Lows level off around 64 tonight under mainly cloudy skies with a slight chance for storms. Northeasterly winds 10 to 15 miles per hour. Cloudy skies expected tomorrow. Chance for storms 78. Slight chance for storms tomorrow night. Lows around 64, partly cloudy. From the Weatherology Weather Center, I'm meteorologist Paul Trombley. Now back to the vinyl years on KCLY. Currently 75.
1: We are talking top 10 albums from 1984 because it was on this date that Prince got number one.
2: Yes, it hit number one for the first time. Yeah.
1: Lionel Richie's up next. And we did have the Jacksons, the one they did with Mick Jagger, State of Shock. They were number three on the list.
2: And that was Victory was the name of the album. Uh-huh. And then they had the Victory Tour with all the brothers back together. And then Lionel Richie's Can't Slow Down was at number four.
1: Never Slowed Down. That was a really big album for him.
2: Huge album.
1: Yeah, 1984.

0: Now, last night we played, of course, from Heartbeat City, the big hit You Might Think, which was the MTV Video Award winner in 1984, but off that same album, Heartbeat City, which was sitting in the at number five position for the Cars on this date in 1984 when Purple Rain took over number one. So that's another cutoff of that album. Hello.
1: Another good one.
0: Again. And we head to the cellar, ladies and gentlemen. Rat Out of the Cellar was the album. They sat at number six on the top 10 albums this date, 1984.

0: Who'd have thought, Rocky, that all these years later, we'd still be watching Ghostbusters movies? Because I don't know how many sequels they've come out with now, like three or four.
1: Paul Rudd joined the franchise, and they've had
0: some
1: kids
0: fun
1: from Stranger Things, or at least one or two of the kids from Stranger Things was in one of them.
0: Yeah. It was a classic movie back in 1984,
2: no doubt.
0: The soundtrack was on the top 10.
1: Absolutely.
0: There, so with Ray Parker Jr. Another movie soundtrack that I kind of forget about sometimes is the one from Breakin', the 1984 film Breakin'. And that one was also on the charts. Ollie and Jerry, the name of the group.
1: Yeah, Ollie and Jerry. This was at the end when finally everybody, the groups were having break-offs and dance-offs. And you had the Boogaloo Shrimp and Shabadoo were the two main guys in the movie. And Special K was the gal that was in the movie.
0: Okay.
1: I watched the show over and over on the VCR, believe it or not.

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2: Here's a look at your weatherology forecast. Lows level off around 64 tonight under mainly cloudy skies with a slight chance for storms. Northeasterly winds 10 to 15 miles per hour. Cloudy skies expected tomorrow. Chance for storms 78. Slight chance for storms tomorrow night. Lows around 64, partly cloudy. From the Weatherology Weather Center, I'm meteorologist Paul Trombley. Now back to the vinyl years on KCLY.

forever, and that's a mighty long time. But I'm here to tell you, there's something else. The afterworld. A world of never-ending happiness. 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
3: Here's a look at your weatherology forecast. Mainly cloudy skies expected tonight with a slight chance of thunderstorms. Lows level off around 64. Winds out of the northeast, 10 to 15 miles per hour. Chance for storms tomorrow. Daytime highs approaching 78. Cloudy skies expected. Partly cloudy skies tomorrow night. Slight chance for storms. Lows level off around 64. From the Weatherology Weather Center, I'm meteorologist Paul Frobley on 100.9 KCLY. Currently, it's 75 degrees.

0: news this hour from Town Hall. I'm Jason Walker. Another Tuesday of primaries. Voters have gone to the polls in Michigan, Kansas, Virginia, Missouri, and Washington State. Senate Judiciary Committee has voted 12-10 to advance the nomination of Acting Attorney General Todd Blanche to the full Senate for final confirmation.
1: The nomination will be favorably reported. The meeting's adjourned.
2: Senate Judiciary Committee Chairman Chuck Grassley of Iowa announcing results of the vote to advance the nomination to the full Senate. Tuesday's vote followed a deal struck late Sunday between Blanche and two Republican senators who threatened to block his confirmation until Blanche formally rescinded a $1.8 billion fund meant to compensate some who felt they were unfairly targeted by the Justice Department. Bernie Bennett in Washington.
0: Drone attacks between Ukraine and Russia claiming yet more civilian lives.
3: Russia and Ukraine are trading accusations that drone attacks are causing civilian deaths in eerie footage reposted by Ukraine's president. A vegetable vendor in Kherson is seen running around his minivan set up as a produce stand trying to escape what Zelensky says is a Russian drone. The man known as Yuri suffered wounds to his back, legs, and arms. In an interview with a regional military administration, he says it was a terrifying ordeal. Meanwhile, Russian officials say a drone strike at a crowded Black Sea beach killed 7 people on Monday, while 5 were killed Tuesday in the Moscow region. Neighboring countries are expressing concern that escalating attacks endanger shipping and could put food supply chains at risk. I'm Jennifer King.
0: Authorities have arrested a man who was walking the grounds and appeared to be monitoring security planning at President Trump's golf course in California 2 days ahead of the presidential visit. Officials say the man was taking photos, also videos, and had a 16-round magazine with ammo in his pocket. A loaded pistol was found in his car. More on these stories, Town Hall.
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3: Here's a look at your weatherology forecast. Mainly cloudy skies expected tonight with a slight chance of thunderstorms. Lows level off around 64. Winds out of the northeast, 10 to 15 miles per hour. Chance for storms tomorrow. Daytime highs approaching 78. Cloudy skies expected. Partly cloudy skies tomorrow night. Slight chance for storms. Lows level off around 64. From the Weatherology Weather Center, I'm meteorologist Paul Frobley on 100.9 KCLY. Currently, it's 75 degrees.

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Here's a look at your weatherology forecast. Lows around 64 overnight under cloudy skies with a slight chance for storms. Northeast winds 8 to 15 miles per hour. Cloudy skies expected again Wednesday, chance for storms. Daytime highs approaching 78. Partly cloudy Wednesday night, slight chance of thunderstorms, lows around 64. From the Weatherology Weather Center, I'm meteorologist Paul Frobley on 100.9 KCLY. Currently 73.

0: news this hour from Town Hall. I'm Jason Walker. Representative Wesley Bell winning the Democratic primary in Missouri's 1st Congressional District against former Representative Cori Bush. Now, the rematch offered a test of America's evolving viewpoints on Israel. Bell was backed by a group affiliated with the American-Israel Public Affairs Committee. That group also financed his ouster of Bush in the 2024 primary after Bush had criticized Israel's response to Hamas' initial attack. Latest job numbers have dropped slightly. Here's Lisa Dwyer.
1: U.S. job openings fell slightly in June, but the labor market continued to show resilience in the face of an economic shock from the fighting in Iran. The Labor Department says that employers posted 7.36 million vacancies in June, down from 7.5 million in May, but still in line with expectations. Layoffs were little changed at 1.8 million. Openings rose at warehouse, transportation, and utility companies, and at federal government agencies. Openings dropped at wholesalers and manufacturers of non-durable goods. I'm Lisa Dwyer.
0: Senate Majority Leader John Thune was asked Tuesday if he agrees with GOP colleague Bernie Moreno that Max Miller should not serve in Congress following some domestic abuse allegations.
2: It's a very sad and unfortunate case. It is a family matter, and I don't have any observations beyond that.
0: California authorities still investigating after arresting a man who was walking on the grounds and appeared to be monitoring security at President Trump's California golf course 2 days ahead of the president's visit. Officials say the man was taking photos and had a 16-round magazine with ammo in his pocket. More on these stories, townhall.com.
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here's a look at your weatherology forecast. Lows around 64 overnight under cloudy skies with a slight chance for storms. Northeast winds 8 to 15 miles per hour. Cloudy skies expected again Wednesday, chance for storms. Daytime highs approaching 78. Partly cloudy Wednesday night, slight chance of thunderstorms, lows around 64. From the Weatherology Weather Center, I'm meteorologist Paul Frombly on 100.9 KCLY. Currently 73.

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2: Here's a look at your weatherology forecast. Lows around 64 overnight under cloudy skies with a slight chance for storms. Northeast winds 8 to 15 miles per hour. Cloudy skies expected again Wednesday, chance for storms. Daytime highs approaching 78. Partly cloudy Wednesday night, slight chance of thunderstorms, lows around 64. From the Weatherology Weather Center, I'm meteorologist Paul Trombley on 100.9 KCLY. Currently 73.

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1: News this hour from Town Hall. I'm Jason Walker. Primary day in several states. In Michigan, the Democratic Senate race between Representative Haley Stevens and former public health official Abdul El Sayed being closely watched. Officials say right now that race still too close to call. A setback for the GOP in Missouri.
2: Missouri's top election official, Republican Denny Hoskins, has rejected a citizen's petition seeking a November referendum on a new congressional district map approved by Republicans.
3: Challenging a congressional map is unconstitutional under Missouri law.
2: Hoskins says the hundreds of thousands of petition signatures don't matter. The new map being used in the current primaries stretches a Kansas City House district held by Democrat Emanuel Cleaver into rural central Missouri in hopes of flipping the seat. A group backing the referendum effort says Hoskins is trying to silence the people's voice and they will contest the decision in court. I'm Jennifer King.
1: Treasury Secretary Scott Bessent says there is some progress in the talks to reopen the Strait of Hormuz.
4: I think there is a chance we may have a deal today or tomorrow to open the strait and move towards a more normalized position in this conflict.
1: He was asked if the emerging deal might include tolls for moving through the strait.
4: I think it would be freedom of movement. And even though things are still a little dicey there over the past few days, we've saw quite a few ships coming out.
1: In California, authorities arresting a man who was walking the grounds and appeared to be monitoring security at President Trump's California golf course just 2 days before the president's visit. Authorities say the man was taking photos and did have some ammo and guns in his car. More on these stories, townhall.com.
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Here's a look at your weatherology forecast. Lows around 64 overnight under cloudy skies with a slight chance for storms. Northeast winds 8 to 15 miles per hour. Cloudy skies expected again Wednesday. Chance for storms. Daytime highs approaching 78. Partly cloudy Wednesday night. Slight chance of thunderstorms. Lows around 64. From the Weatherology Weather Center, I'm meteorologist Paul Trombley on 100.9 KCLY. Currently 73.

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1: Here's a look at your weatherology forecast. Lows around 64 overnight under cloudy skies with a slight chance for storms. Northeast winds 8 to 15 miles per hour. Cloudy skies expected again Wednesday. Chance for storms. Daytime highs approaching 78. Partly cloudy Wednesday night. Slight chance of thunderstorms. Lows around 64. From the Weatherology Weather Center, I'm meteorologist Paul Frobley on 100.9 KCLY. Right now, it's 72 degrees.

0: News this hour from Town Hall. I'm Jason Walker. Primary day in several states. In Michigan, the Democratic Senate race between Representative Haley Stevens and former public health official Abdul El Sayed being closely watched. Officials say right now that race still too close to call. A setback for the GOP in Missouri.
1: Missouri's top election official, Republican Denny Hoskins, has rejected a citizen's petition seeking a November referendum on a new congressional district map approved by Republicans.
2: Challenging a congressional map is unconstitutional under Missouri law.
1: Hoskins says the hundreds of thousands of petition signatures don't matter. The new map being used in the current primaries stretches a Kansas City House district held by Democrat Emanuel Cleaver into rural central Missouri in hopes of flipping the seat. A group backing the referendum effort says Hoskins is trying to silence the people's voice and they will contest the decision in court. I'm Jennifer King.
0: Treasury Secretary Scott Bessent says there is some progress in the talks to reopen the Strait of Hormuz.
3: I think there is a chance we may have a deal today or tomorrow to open the strait and move towards a more normalized position in this conflict.
0: He was asked if the emerging deal might include tolls for moving through the strait.
3: I think it would be freedom of movement. And even though things are still a little dicey there over the past few days, we saw quite a few ships coming out.
0: In California, authorities arresting a man who was walking the grounds and appeared to be monitoring security at President Trump's California golf course just 2 days before the president's visit. Authorities say the man was taking photos and did have some ammo and guns in his car. More on these stories, townhall.com.
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here's a look at your weatherology forecast. Lows around 64 overnight under cloudy skies with a slight chance for storms. Northeast winds 8 to 15 miles per hour. Cloudy skies expected again Wednesday, chance for storms. Daytime highs approaching 78. Partly cloudy Wednesday night, slight chance of thunderstorms, lows around 64. From the Weatherology Weather Center, I'm meteorologist Paul Frobley on 100.9 KCLY. Right now, it's 72 degrees.

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Here's a look at your weatherology forecast. Cloudy skies overnight with a slight chance for storms. Lows dip down to about 64. Northerly winds 8 to 15 miles per hour. Cloudy skies expected again Wednesday. Chance of thunderstorms. High temperatures reach up to 78. Lows around 64. Wednesday night, slight chance for storms. From the Weatherology Weather Center, I'm meteorologist Paul Frombly on 100.9 KCLY. Right now, 72.

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1: News this hour from Town Hall. I'm Jason Walker, Missouri's top election official, rejecting a petition for a statewide referendum on new congressional districts backed by President Trump. Supporters had submitted thousands of signatures to try to force a November election, but Republican Secretary of State Denny Hoskins asserted Tuesday the petition is, quote, unconstitutional. Senate Judiciary Committee voting 12-10 to advance the nomination of Acting Attorney General Todd Blanche to the full Senate for a final confirmation.
2: The nomination will be favorably reported. The meeting's adjourned.
3: Senate Judiciary Committee Chairman Chuck Grassley of Iowa announcing results of the vote to advance the nomination to the full Senate. Tuesday's vote followed a deal struck late Sunday between Blanche and two Republican senators who threatened to block his confirmation until Blanche formally rescinded a $1.8 billion fund meant to compensate some who felt they were unfairly targeted by the Justice Department. Bernie Bennett in Washington.
1: Officials say the bloodshed is just getting worse between Russia and Ukraine. The Russians overnight sending more attacks into Ukraine. A lot of people have died.
4: Russia and Ukraine are trading accusations that drone attacks are causing civilian deaths. In eerie footage reposted by Ukraine's president, a vegetable vendor in Kherson is seen running around his minivan, set up as a produce stand, trying to escape what Zelensky says is a Russian drone. The man known as Yuri suffered wounds to his back, legs, and arms. In an interview with a regional military administration, he says it was a terrifying ordeal. Meanwhile, Russian officials say a drone strike at a crowded Black Sea beach killed 7 people on Monday, while 5 were killed Tuesday in the Moscow region. Neighboring countries are expressing concern that escalating attacks endanger shipping and could put food supply chains at risk. I'm Jennifer King.
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Here's a look at your weatherology forecast. Cloudy skies overnight with a slight chance for storms. Lows dip down to about 64. Northerly winds 8 to 15 miles per hour. Cloudy skies expected again Wednesday. Chance of thunderstorms. High temperatures reach up to 78. Lows around 64. Wednesday night, slight chance for storms. From the Weatherology Weather Center, I'm meteorologist Paul Trombley on 100.9 KCLY. Right now, 72.

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Here's a look at your weatherology forecast. Cloudy skies overnight with a slight chance for storms. Lows dip down to about 64. Northerly winds 8 to 15 miles per hour. Cloudy skies expected again Wednesday. Chance of thunderstorms. High temperatures reach up to 78. Lows around 64. Wednesday night, slight chance for storms. From the Weatherology Weather Center, I'm meteorologist Paul Trombley on 100.9 KCLY. Currently 71.

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1: News this hour from Town Hall. I'm Jason Walker. Voters have gone to the polls in Michigan, Missouri, Virginia, Kansas, and Washington State. Very closely watched race, that of the Michigan Democratic Senate contest between Haley Stevens and Abdul El Sayed. It is still too close to call. And Representative Wesley Bell winning the Democratic primary in Missouri's first congressional district against former Congresswoman Cori Bush. Latest job numbers have dipped, well, just a bit. Here's Lisa Dwyer.
2: U.S. job openings fell slightly in June, but the labor market continued to show resilience in the face of an economic shock from the fighting in Iran. The Labor Department says that employers posted 7.36 million vacancies in June, down from 7.5 million in May, but still in line with expectations. Layoffs were little changed at 1.8 million. Openings rose at warehouse, transportation, and utility companies, and at federal government agencies. Openings dropped at wholesalers and manufacturers of non-durable goods. I'm Lisa Dwyer.
1: Senate Majority Leader John Thune was asked if he agrees with GOP colleague Bernie Moreno that Max Miller should not serve in Congress following some very strong domestic abuse allegations.
3: It's a very sad and unfortunate case. It is a family matter, and I don't have any observations beyond that.
1: Russian missile and drone strikes on Kyiv overnight and surrounding areas, killing at least 15 people, wounding 42 others. Reports indicate a number of them are children. The overnight attack into Wednesday, part of a large series of scaled up, Russian ballistic missile strikes. More on these stories, townhall.com.
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2: Here's a look at your weatherology forecast. Cloudy skies overnight with a slight chance for storms. Lows dip down to about 64. Northerly winds 8 to 15 miles per hour. Cloudy skies expected again Wednesday. Chance of thunderstorms. High temperatures reach up to 78. Lows around 64. Wednesday night, slight chance for storms. From the Weatherology Weather Center, I'm meteorologist Paul Trombley on 100.9 KCLY. Currently 71.

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1: Here's a look at your weatherology forecast.
2: Cloudy skies overnight with a slight chance for storms. Lows dip down to about 64. Northerly winds 8 to 15 miles per hour. Cloudy skies expected again Wednesday. Chance of thunderstorms. High temperatures reach up to 78. Lows around 64. Wednesday night, slight chance for storms. From the Weatherology Weather Center, I'm meteorologist Paul Trombley on 100.9 KCLY. Right now, it's 70 degrees.

0: news this hour from Town Hall. I'm Jason Walker. Democrats facing a significant challenge right now in Michigan Senate primary. Haley Stevens and Abdul El-Sayed dueling in a very tight race, still too close to call. Representative Wesley Bell winning the Democratic primary in Missouri's 1st Congressional District. He has defeated former Congresswoman Cori Bush. And a setback for the GOP in the Show Me State.
1: Missouri's top election official, Republican Denny Hoskins, has rejected a citizen's petition seeking a November referendum on a new congressional district map approved by Republicans.
2: Challenging a congressional map is unconstitutional under Missouri law.
1: Hoskins says the hundreds of thousands of petition signatures don't matter. The new map being used in the current primaries stretches a Kansas City House district held by Democrat Emanuel Cleaver into rural central Missouri in hopes of flipping the seat. A group backing the referendum effort says Hoskins is trying to silence the people's voice and they will contest the decision in court. I'm Jennifer King.
0: President Trump says the Democrat Party is dead.
3: I think they should have a new party. The Communists of America, and it will do well. It'll get about 10% of the vote.
0: In the meantime, President Trump says a deal on the Strait of Hormuz could come anytime within the next 24 to 36 hours. An agreement could potentially help bring an end to the war. But this war keeps dragging on. Russian missile and drone strikes blasting Ukraine overnight, killing 15 people, wounding 42 others, many of the victims reportedly children and the elderly. Ukraine faces challenges intercepting these strikes due to a limited stockpile of interceptor missiles. More on these stories, townhall.com.
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2: Here's a look at your weatherology forecast. Cloudy skies overnight with a slight chance for storms. Lows dip down to about 64. Northerly winds 8 to 15 miles per hour. Cloudy skies expected again Wednesday. Chance of thunderstorms. High temperatures reach up to 78. Lows around 64. Wednesday night, slight chance for storms. From the Weatherology Weather Center, I'm meteorologist Paul Frombly on 100.9 KCLY. Right now, it's 70 degrees.

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Here's a look at your weatherology forecast. Cloudy skies expected today with a chance for storms. Highs around 78, northeasterly winds 8 to 15 miles per hour. Slight chance of thunderstorms tonight. Lows dip down to about 64, partly cloudy. Daytime highs approaching 84 tomorrow. A mix of clouds and sun. From the Weatherology Weather Center, I'm meteorologist Paul Frombly on 100.9 KCLY. Currently 69.

0: Breaking news this hour from Town Hall. I'm Rich Thomason. The race, it was supposed to be a lot closer than it was. In the Michigan Democratic primary, leftist U.S. Senate candidate Abdul El-Sayed leads establishment candidate Congresswoman Haley Stevens by a slim margin. Pre-election polls had given El-Sayed double-digit leads. Elsewhere, Democratic Congressman Wesley Bell has defeated former squad member Cori Bush in the Missouri primary. And backed by President Trump, Ty Masterson has won the Republican gubernatorial nomination in Kansas. President Trump says a deal on the Strait of Hormuz could be just around the corner. He says it could come as early as today or perhaps tomorrow. The Russia-Ukraine war rages on. The BBC's Dan Johnson is in the Ukrainian capital.
1: The sirens went off shortly after midnight, but it was only a minute or two later that the first explosions started. And that tells us that these were ballistic missiles, potentially hypersonic, very fast-moving missiles that were fired from Russia directly at Ukraine's capital or on the edge of. So we heard those explosions last night. People didn't have much time to get to shelter. One of the staff here was saying that they had to shelter in their hallway or their stairway at home because there wasn't time to get to proper protective cover. There were lots of explosions around the city and then the sight of some fires burning on the edge of Kyiv.
0: And at least 17 people are dead. A close encounter with a Russian drone left this street vendor with serious injuries. He had set up his minivan as a produce stall when the drone honed in on him. He tried to run but couldn't hide. The drone blew up, unleashing a huge fireball. The vendor suffering a concussion, among other wounds. GOP Senator Susan Collins says she will vote no on Attorney General nominee Todd Blanche, jeopardizing his confirmation in the Senate. Watching Wall Street this morning, Dow futures 145 points higher. More on these stories, townhall.com.
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Here's a look at your weatherology forecast. Cloudy skies expected today with a chance for storms. Highs around 78, northeasterly winds 8 to 15 miles per hour. Slight chance of thunderstorms tonight. Lows dip down to about 64, partly cloudy. Daytime highs approaching 84 tomorrow. A mix of clouds and sun. From the Weatherology Weather Center, I'm meteorologist Paul Frombly on 100.9 KCLY. Currently 69.

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And that is a midweek Wednesday morning. Good morning, Rocky Downing with you. And once again, we checked that forecast for you. It's going to be a 40% chance of showers and thunderstorms before 1 p.m., eventually becoming sunny with a high of only 78 degrees and a northeast wind light at 10 miles per hour. Overnight, a 30% chance, and then sunny and 84 tomorrow. Chance Thursday night, 80%, and then sunny and 90 on Friday, 92 Saturday, 95 on Sunday. Right now, that temperature is 66 degrees this morning. There is some rain we're seeing on the radar moving out, like in Phillips and Rooks, just about to move into Smith and Osborne County. So possibility of that moving into the area, and some rain down in Dickinson moving over to Gary County as well this morning. Some light stuff. The high today near 78 degrees, so much cooler. Again, cloudy early, 40% chance of rain, and then sunshine for the later afternoon, 100.9.

It's Chicago's Feeling Stronger every day here at KCOY. Before that, music from Daughtry, Billy Joel's We Didn't Start the Fire is on the way. This is Tal Bachman. She's So High Above Me at 100.9.

0: Celebrate summer at the Leonardville Hullabaloo, August 7th and 8th. The Ranch Rodeo gets underway on Friday night at 6:30. 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
3: 100.9 KCLY. 78 for high this afternoon. It's 66 degrees this morning. Cloudy throughout much of the day, then turning sunny later on. Get a high of only 78. There is a 40% chance of showers and thunderstorms, and we do have some rain up in Northwest Kansas that could stretch over toward the KCLY community. We'll see if it holds together or not. High today, 78. Right now, 66 degrees. With a couple of pina coladas and Garth Brooks on the way at 100.9.

0: Gary Wright's Dreamweaver here on a midweek Wednesday morning. 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

This date in history, it is an August 5th, midweek Wednesday morning. We start in 1953. The great movie From Here to Eternity was released. It starred, of course, Burt Lancaster, Montgomery Clift, and Frank Sinatra. It was Best Picture in 1954. 1998, the American spinoff Whose Line Is It Anyway? Starring Ryan Stiles, Colin Mochrie, and Wayne Brady made its debut on ABC television. 2010, 33 workers were trapped in a copper mine in Chile. A tunnel caved in. They were there for 69 days entombed, but did survive. 2016, the Summer Olympic Games came to Rio de Janeiro, Brazil. Birthdays include Pat Smear, Foo Fighters guitarist, 67. James Gunn of the Suicide Squad, 60. Jonathan Silverman is 60. Country singer Terry Clark, 58. And how about this music note? A birthday, Maureen McCormick, 70. She played Marcia on The Brady Bunch. It's the sunshine.

0: It is a midweek Wednesday morning. That is music from Nelson this morning and Can't Live Without Your Love. We're getting set to spin the wheel. Do want to let you know that we get a report that there's a lot of fog yet south of Clay Center. Visibility is very, very limited, so do be aware of that on your commutes this morning. 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
0: This morning's Prairie Land Partners John Deere Pilot Cash has been sold at 30% off. It goes on sale every Wednesday morning right here at 100.9. 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
5: Now time for the market recap for this Tuesday, August 4th. September corn down 7 at 442 and a quarter. December down 7 at 465 and a half. And March down 6 and 3 quarters at 481 and a half. September Kansas City wheat down 10 and a quarter at 707. December down 9 and a half at 724 and a half. And March down 9 and 3 quarters at 736 and a half. September Chicago wheat down 12 and 3 quarters at 634 and a half. December down 12 at 657 and a quarter. And March down 11 and 3 quarters at 673. August soybeans down 13 and 3 quarters at 1155. September down 15 at 1158 and 3 quarters. And November down 14 and a half at 1177 and 3 quarters. August soybean meal down 280 at 310.60. September down 270 at 312.70. And October down 3 at 313.80. August soybean oil down 51 at 68.18. September down 59 at 68.20. And October down 59 at 67.82. In the livestock futures, August live cattle up 85 at 231.95, October up 117 at 227.90, and December up 105 at 227.27. August feeder cattle up 337 at 351.20, September up 360 at 346.15, and October up 345 at 337.15. August lean hogs up 32 at 97.85, October up 67 at 84.35, and December up 42 at 75.77. In the oil futures, West Texas crude down 4.48 at 75.86, gasoline down 11 cents at 2.85, and heating oil down 9 cents at 3.78. And that's been the market recap for this Tuesday, August 4th. I'm Lexi Bates.
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5: Now time for the local closing grain report for this Tuesday, August 4th. Central Valley Ag of Clay Center, wheat down 10 at 648, corn down 7 at 392, milo down 7 at 352, soybeans down 14 at 1113. Home City Grain of Wakefield, wheat down 10 at 648, corn down 7 at 392, soybeans down 14 at 1113. Central Valley Ag of Leonardville, wheat down 10 at 648, corn down 7 at 392, milo down 7 at 347, soybeans down 14 at 1108. Central Valley Ag of Greenleaf, wheat down 10 at 648, corn down 7 at 397, milo down 7 at 347, soybeans down 14 at 1113. Lippert Grain of Green, wheat down 10 at 650, corn down 7 at 391, milo down 7 at 351, soybeans down 14 at 1112. Farmers Co-op of Morganville, wheat down 11 at 647, corn down 7 at 388, milo down 7 at 342, soybeans down 13 at 1085. MKC of Longford, wheat down 10 at 642, corn down 7 at 371, milo down 7 at 337, soybeans down 14 at 1099. Farmers Cooperative Hanover Branch, wheat down 10 at 681, corn down 7 at 419, milo down 7 at 387, soybeans down 14 at 1134. Concordia Terminal, wheat down 10 at 663, corn down 7 at 402, milo down 7 at 362, soybeans down 14 at 1113. Fungi of Abilene, wheat down 11 at 667, corn down 7 at 412, milo down 7 at 396, soybeans up 6 at 1118. ADM Milling of Abilene, wheat down 10 at 668, and that's been the local closing grain report for this Tuesday, August 4th. I'm Lexi Bates.
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0: clouds this morning and some fog as well, we're told, and very thick in some areas, so limited visibility as you make your commutes this morning. Do be careful. We have some rain possibly moving into the area. Right now it's out at Smith and Osborne County and starting to approach maybe the western edge of Jewell and Mitchell County. So if it hangs in there, that would certainly have a chance to get into parts of the KCLY community. And moderate to heavy rain right now out in those areas. Further north and west, even heavier rains, it looks like, taking place up into Nebraska as well. Right now, we're looking at a forecast with cloudy skies early, eventually turning sunny with a high of just 78 degrees this afternoon. It'll be a light northeast wind at about 5 to 10 miles per hour. Overnight, a 30% chance. It'll be partly cloudy with a low of 64 degrees. 84, sunny and calm tomorrow. Thursday night, 80% chance of showers and thunderstorms. And then Friday, sunny and a high near 90. 92 Saturday and 95 the high on Sunday. Sunshine throughout. Right now, humidity 96% with that thick fog. Very little wind. And your temperature at 66 degrees. With news on the way at the top of the hour, taking us there, it's Kenny Loggins. We step into the danger zone. From Top Gun at 100.9.

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4: And now the Daily News Drop. All Wall Street markets up Tuesday with S&P reaching a brand new record as investors cheered another wave of strong corporate earnings and easing geopolitical tensions. The Dow jumped 907 points. The S&P gained 136 to finish at a record 7,736, while the Nasdaq soared 671 points. Technology stocks leading the rally, with Palantir surging nearly 30% after raising its annual revenue forecast, while Caterpillar climbed on strong earnings and optimism surrounding AI infrastructure spending. Falling oil prices boosting investor confidence by easing inflation concerns. SpaceX delivered a strong first earnings report as a public company, but investors focused on one big concern: spending. The company reported $7.8 billion in quarterly revenue, up 92% from a year ago, beating Wall Street expectations. Revenue was driven by rapid growth in Starlink satellite internet and the

0: company's artificial intelligence business. SpaceX also significantly narrowed its quarterly losses. Despite the strong results, shares fell in after-hours trading after the company revealed it spent more than $18 billion during the last quarter on AI infrastructure, Starship development, and other expansion projects. Executives with the nation's top artificial intelligence companies visiting the White House on Tuesday to share the next phase of AI safety. Executives from OpenAI, Google, Anthropic, and Meta meeting with Trump officials to review a new framework for testing AI models before they are released to the public. Could MySpace be making a comeback? The social media pioneer from the early aughts is planning a relaunch, hoping that users are tired of today's algorithm-driven feeds. Owners Tim and Chris Vanderhook say they now want to revive the platform with a greater focus on music and user control. However, no launch date has been announced. I'll let you know. Christopher Nolan's The Odyssey movie is proving to be more than a box office hit. It is becoming a major win for IMAX investors. Shares of IMAX climbing to an all-time high as the movie, the first feature film shot entirely with IMAX film cameras, continues to shatter records. The Odyssey has already generated more than $221 million in IMAX ticket sales alone, helping drive the company's strongest month ever and boosting investor confidence in premium movie experiences. Tyson Foods is warning that soaring cattle prices are taking a bigger bite out of its profits than expected. The nation's largest meat producer has now lowered its full-year profit outlook as the U.S. cattle herd remains at its smallest level in more than 70 years. Years of drought, high feed costs, herd reductions have left fewer cattle available for processors like Tyson. The problem has also been compounded by the New World screwworm, resulting in restrictions on cattle imports from Mexico. One of the largest suppliers of feeder cattle to America have further tightened those supplies, helping push cattle prices to record highs. Tyson says strong demand for chicken is helping offset some of the weaknesses in its beef business. Let's go to politics. A new poll suggests the word socialism could become a major liability for Democrats come November. Survey found that when voters were simply asked to choose between a Republican and a Democrat, the race was essentially tied. But when the choice was framed as a Republican who supports free market capitalism versus a Democrat who supports big government and socialism, Republicans opened a commanding 49-36% lead. You can look at that entire McLaughlin poll on my website, on LACA.com. I'm Jeff Vaughn. That's your daily news drop.
1: It's Trish Sloboda with KCLY, and it's just after 7, and it's time to take a look at your news across the state. Brought to you by Great Plains Precision Ag, Five Creek Automotive, and Dragoston Agency. Yesterday, Kansas voters cast ballots in the 2026 primary election, selecting the Republican and Democratic candidates who will advance to the November general election. The biggest races on the ballot included contests for governor, U.S. Senate, Congress, and several statewide offices. In the race for governor, Republican State Senator President Ty Masterson won the Republican nomination candidates. He will face Democratic State Senator Cindy Holscher, who won the Democratic nomination. Voters also decided whether to amend the Kansas Constitution to allow voters to directly elect Kansas Supreme Court justices. The proposal would establish six-year terms for justices and phase in elections for the seven positions beginning in 2028. Under the current system, a nominating commission recommends finalists and the governor makes the appointment. Voters rejected the amendment, with 61% voting no. In the U.S. Senate race, Republican incumbent Roger Marshall won his party's nomination and will seek another term. Democrats selected Adam Hamilton as their nominee. Kansas voters also selected party nominees in the state's four congressional districts. In the Republican primaries, incumbents Tracy Mann, Derek Schmidt, and Ron Estes advanced in the 1st, 2nd, and 4th districts, respectively. Democratic Representative Sharice Davids advanced in the 3rd district. The November election will determine whether Kansas's congressional delegation sees any changes. The results are unofficial. The Kansas Secretary of State's office lists September 1st as the deadline for the State Board of Canvassers to certify the official results. The winners will now turn their attention to the November 3rd general election, when Kansas voters will decide which candidates will take office. For a full list of results, visit votekS.org. Kansas State University will give the public a chance to see the latest horticulture research during an open house at the John C. Pear Horticulture Center in Wichita. The event will feature research on turf grass, flowers, landscaping, fruits and vegetables, and other plants. K-State Extension horticulture expert Matt McKernan says the open house gives visitors a chance to see research that could help Kansas homeowners make better choices for their landscapes.
2: There'll be tours and there'll be folks stationed around to really help guide you through what you're seeing and help you find plants that are going to be great for your landscape that you can take those ideas home and use yourself.
1: One project focuses on turf grass varieties that can survive Kansas summers without irrigation. Another project is testing about 40 new varieties of annual flowers that are not yet available at garden centers. Researchers are studying how the flowers handle Kansas weather, insects, and diseases.
2: Basically, we're looking to see how these annual flower varieties perform in the extreme weather of Kansas against the insects and diseases that our Kansas landscape commonly has. And when you walk out to this field, it's just row after row after row of beautiful flowers. And so it's really fun to kind of pick out the colors and shapes and textures that are really your favorite and be able to then look for those to purchase from your garden centers and nurseries next spring to add to your own landscape.
1: The center is also testing 3 landscape designs with different amounts of water to determine how much irrigation is actually needed. The public open house will be held August 8th from 7 a.m. to 1 p.m. Visitors can come and go during the event and explore the research projects. And that was a look at your news across the state. Don't go anywhere. I'll be back with your local news.
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1: It's time to take a look at your news across the KCLY community. 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Clay County voters hit the polls yesterday for the primary election. A total of 2,298 ballots were cast in the county, representing 37.96% of the 6,053 registered voters. The closest contested Republican race in the county was for Clay County Commissioner District 1. Renee Langbart won with 262 votes, or 38.59%. Jerry Mayo received 242 votes, or 35.64%, while Jared Bloom received 175 votes, or 25.77%. Voters also approved Clay County Question Number 1, receiving 1,466 yes votes, or 66.43%, compared with 741 no votes. The measure is to extend the half-cent sales tax for Clay County roads and bridges. Officials noted the yes vote will not change the tax rate for anyone in the county. 2 Clay County Hospital trustee positions were also decided. Lori Penner won position 4 with 1,032 votes, while Terry Lee Perry won position 3 with 975 votes. Both were unopposed. Statewide, in the Republican primary for governor and lieutenant governor, Ty Masterson and Jeffrey Klemp received the most votes in Clay County. Roger Marshall won the Republican U.S. Senate primary in Clay County with 1,471 votes. In the Republican primary for U.S. House District 1, in Clay County, incumbent Tracy Mann won with 1,523 votes. Other Republican statewide winners in Clay County included Pat Proctor for Secretary of State, Chris Kobach for Attorney General, Stephen Johnson for State Treasurer, and Daniel Hawkins for Commissioner of Insurance. Each was unopposed in the Clay County results. For State Representative District 64, Lewis Bill Bloom received all 1,707 votes cast in the Republican primary. In the State Board of Education District 5, Republican primary Kelly Ankar defeated Jean Clifford, receiving 949 votes. These results are unofficial. Full unofficial results can be found on the KCLY website and Facebook page. The Relay for Life Cancer Research fundraiser will be held on August 7th from 6 to 10 p.m. in the Clay County Courthouse Square. Linda Underwood, chairwoman of Relay for Life, explains this year's event.
7: The Relay for Life is a benefit for the American Cancer Society. It used to be an all-night event. Now we do it from 6 o'clock to 10 o'clock. The theme this year is Glow for a Cure, because part of the money that we raise goes into cancer research. It goes for education and prevention and also patient services. So it benefits the people in our community.
1: Underwood says this event is important because so many people have been affected by cancer.
7: I go to the Rotary and I go to the Lions Club and give a little talk and usually try to sell ducks for the duck race. I used to ask them for anyone to raise their hands if they had not been affected by cancer in some way, either a friend, a loved one, you know, a spouse. Nobody can raise a hand because so many people have been affected by this horrible disease.
1: The event will feature a guest speaker, the national anthem, and other activities throughout the evening. The Lighthouse for Christ and Clay Center is reminding community members to follow its donation and dumpster policies after staff noticed ongoing issues in the alley behind the facility. On its social media, organization officials said dumping items in the alley is prohibited. Donations may be left when the sign in the alley says, "We are accepting donations." During times when donations are not being accepted, the Lighthouse asks that donors return with their items at another time. The Lighthouse also reminded the public that its dumpster is for the exclusive use of Lighthouse staff and volunteers and should not be used by the general public. Officials said they appreciate everyone's cooperation in helping to keep the alley clean. And that was your news across the KCLY community. If you have any news tips that you think would make a good story, submit them to regional@kclyradio.com.
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1: 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Graveside services for 58-year-old William Billy Freibarger will be held at 10 a.m. Saturday, August 8th at Pleasant Hill Cemetery. Memorials for William Billy Freibarger may be made to the memorial of the donor's choice in William's honor and can be sent in care of the Shapu Bowie Funeral Home.
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20: Good morning. It is time to look at your KCLY weather forecast on this midweek Wednesday morning. First off, we've been told very thick fog in many areas this morning, so do be aware of that. There's also rain moving toward the KCLY community. It's been moving out of just over the Nebraska, into the Nebraska border, and then moving down through Smith County, Jewell County, starting to creep into there, also Osborne. It is kind of flaring up a little bit behind it with some heavier rain. Nothing severe by any stretch. There's been no watches or warnings anywhere in the system, but moderate to really heavy rainfall possible if it holds together and continues to move in that southeast direction, which is kind of where it's pulling right now. The forecast for today calling for high near 78, eventually turning sunny with a north breeze at 5 to 10. 30% chance overnight for showers, a low of 64. Sunshine 84 tomorrow and calm. Then an 80% chance of showers and thunderstorms Thursday night. Friday sunny, a high near 90. 92 for Saturday with sunshine and sunny and 95 on Sunday. Right now, humidity 95%, very light wind, and the temperature at 66 degrees. Get a high of 78 for the afternoon. Clouds early, eventually turning sunny. Some chances of rain moving in this morning.
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20: Good morning. Hi, once again, everyone. Rocky Downing with a look at your KCLY Sports, a midweek Wednesday morning look. It's being brought to you today by CenterPoint Seeds. Kansas City Chiefs training camp continues at the campus of Missouri Western. That's in St. Joseph, Missouri. Yesterday was Alumni Day as the Chiefs invited dozens of former players to practice yesterday morning. And following practice, they were able to break down the huddle with the current Chiefs. Also, Ken Walker spoke with the media yesterday. The running back was asked about getting back into pads. He said it was great to get to 11-on-11 drills and get the feel of football back. He also was asked about Coach Eric Bieniemy and what he liked about his new running backs coach and how excited he would be to have him back with the team, of course, after the tragic incident of Coach Bieniemy's son shooting Coach Bieniemy's wife. She's doing well, which is good news, but he has been with her during this this time. And Ken Walker talked about his coach.
0: First off, prayers to right now it's the Kansas Sports Spotlight. 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
24: 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But she can absolutely do that on her phone.
25: More from Sue Acuna and Cynthia Tobias on how you can properly monitor your child's time on social media and the internet at familyminute.org.
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3: You seem to get formulas for being a better person from just about every angle you can imagine, and probably every person that you run into. It's the Ancient Toltec Wisdom. It's a book that was released in 1997 and sold over 15 million copies and was translated into 52 different languages. It must hold some weight, right? It's called The Four Agreements. The Four Agreements are: be impeccable with your word. It encourages honesty and integrity in communication, erasing any little white lies you might lean on. Don't take anything personally. It's going to be a tough one for, I know, myself and for a lot of people, but it advises not to interpret others' actions and words as personal attacks. More often than not, they're not personal attacks, but we seem to want to personalize them for some reason. Don't make assumptions, also pretty tough for most people. It stresses the importance, though, of seeking clarity and communication to avoid misunderstandings. And always do your best. We've always heard that, right? But it does motivate to strive for excellence in all endeavors, not maybe just the ones that are fun or important to you, but in all endeavors. Be impeccable with your word. Don't take anything personally. Don't make assumptions. Always do your best. Four agreements. Can we follow through? Have a wonderful Wednesday. I'm Rocky Downing.

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0: Great voice of Robert Plant. That's Led Zeppelin's Fool in the Rain. The Red Clay Strays, Crosby, Stills, and Nash, Michael Bublé, all before that on a Wednesday morning. 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
0: The Kansas Sports Spotlight takes a shine on the Kansas Jayhawk Community College Conference preseason football rankings. To no one's surprise, five-time defending Kansas Jayhawk Community College Conference champion Hutch Community College has been picked to finish atop the KJCCC standings. They received a league-best 48 points and 6 of the 7 first-place votes. The Blue Dragons, five-time defending conference champs, also made it to the national championship game last year to finish a runner-up to Iowa Western. Coffeyville at 9-3, second place last year, did gain one first-place vote and is picked second in the preseason polls. Garden City, under first-year head coach Tony Kohling, will be the third pick in the conference. They received 35 total points to finish ahead of Butler Community College. The Bronkbusters, also with the new head coach, Kyle Woodall. Rounding out the preseason rankings were Dodge City, followed by Independence and Highland. The KJCCC preseason football rankings in the Kansas Sports Spotlight.
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0: Chances of rain are in the forecast up until midday, it looks like. And, boy, looking at radar, it certainly looks like we should be seeing some rain across most of the area. We're starting to see it almost get to Republic County. There's a big mass that's coming in from Nebraska and moving southeast that does have moderate to very heavy rain in it. And so we'll see if that holds together. If it does, it could be a little douse of rain moving in. Otherwise, it should turn sunny later on in the day. It'll be a high of 78 today, so much cooler. Right now, the temperature at 71 degrees. 78 and some sunshine this morning. Rain looks like on the way. We'll keep an eye on it for you. Nothing severe in that system, but some heavy rains, it appears, should be moving toward the area.
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1: 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These are the two questions that our KCLY severe weather coverage is built around. 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
4: A high today of 78 degrees, so much cooler. Cloudy this morning, and still taking a look at that radar where rain is starting to move into Republic County and continue to move in that southeast direction. So, again, a 40% chance is what they're calling for, but radar certainly showing if it holds together, much of the area should be getting at least some form of rain this morning, it would appear. High of 78. It will turn sunny, they say, by the afternoon. With a high of 78. Right now it is 71 degrees here on a midweek Wednesday morning. Looking to your community calendars just around the corner.

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3: 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There's a blood drive at the Mark A. Chapman Wellness Center this Friday from 9 a.m. to 3 p.m. They're going to add Power Red to the drive, so Power Red is recommended for people that with type O positive, type O negative, type A negative, type B negative. Again, that's taking place 9 to 3 this coming Friday at the Mark A. Chapman Wellness Center. The Leonardville Hullabaloo is back at it. They invite you out for activities on Friday and Saturday. All kinds of fun to be had in Leonardville this Friday and Saturday. Also, free school supplies. Ferguson Rexall Drugs handing those out this Saturday from 9 a.m. to 6 p.m. Kindergarten through fifth grade students from Lincoln, Garfield, Wakefield, Green Christian can come pick up those school supplies. Again, that is this Saturday from 9 to 6. Birthdays around the KCLY community. Happy birthday wishes going out to Ben Foster today. Also, happy birthdays to Ashlyn Tears and to Taylor Taylor. And if you're celebrating, we'll hope that you have a wonderful Wednesday as well. It is your calendar, August 5th.

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1: Yep. 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
5: It's a high of 78, but right now it's the rain that people keeping an eye on. And we are here at the studios. There has been rain moving very slowly now into most of Republic County. It's likely getting rain, and it looks like the rest of the KCLY community has a real good chance of that rain holding together and moving through. We'll keep an eye on those things. Nothing serious at all, but as far as any storms, but moderate to heavy rain is moving from west to east right now and into, as mentioned, most of Republic County getting rain as we speak. High of 78, clouds this morning. It will give way to some sunshine this afternoon. Again, 78 for high. It's 68 degrees right now. It's dropped back down just a touch. Right now we take a ride on a big green tractor, Jason Aldean, 100.9.

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2: 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I'm Mark Merrill with today's Family Minute. And I confess, I'm a porcupine. At least sometimes. The average porcupine has about 30,000 sharp quills that it raises up and shoots into another animal or person when it feels threatened or gets angry. Like a porcupine, when one of my trigger points is pulled, I can get pretty prickly, ornery, and downright cranky. One of those trigger points is unmet expectations. When I build up crazy high expectations for myself or others that are almost impossible to meet, I find myself feeling prickly when they don't get done. When I do, I might inflict some poisonous words on a person I love. And I can't blame anyone but myself. Well, read about my journey as a porcupine at markmerrill.com. Remember, your family first.
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5: Good morning.
4: A little splash of rain we just had.
5: Well, yeah.
4: Moments ago.
5: I just noticed that.
4: Nothing on the radar for what we just experienced here at the studios, but there has been rain moving across Republic County, moving into Cloud County, and it looks like it trying to hold together to bring rain to most of the area.
5: Okay.
4: So we'll
5: see what happens. Yeah, pretty cloudy.
4: Nothing severe in it.
5: Yeah, well, that's good.
4: But moderate to heavy rains have been... kind of moving across. So.
5: Little shower's always good once in a while, right?
4: Take it.
5: We start off with someone here who's got some DVD movies and TV series for sale, over 300 titles in good condition. They're asking $75 for all in Dickinson County at 785-479-6936. That's 479-6936.
4: Also a Stearns and Foster 56-inch mattress in Box Springs, $50 for all of that in Clay Center, 632-1956. 632-1956.
5: A person looking for a deep freeze. 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
4: Hi, you're on the air.
6: Yes, I would like to advertise a three-bedroom house in two baths there in Clay Center. It's in a nice neighborhood. 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
4: All right, thank you. 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
4: Ted Lasso's back.
5: Yeah.
4: Season premiere is now available on Apple TV. We do not have that, and we watched the first two and got into the third, and that's about where we finished off. Have you kept up with it all the way through?
5: No, I don't think I'm caught up either.
4: Yeah.
5: So, but I liked it.
4: Yeah, for sure. Hi, you're on the air.
7: Yeah, could you give me the phone number for the one that's looking for the upright or chest type freezer?
5: Sure, I've got that here. It's 632-0082.
7: All right, thank you so
4: much.
5: You bet.
4: And the number here, 632-3771. Also coming out is have you seen the premiere for The Shards?
5: No. What's that?
4: It's on FX and Hulu, and it's based on a semi-autobiographical horror tale of the same name. Semi-autobiographical. So
5: Somewhat true.
4: It's set in the 1980s, and it's well-to-do, wealthy students in L.A., and a new guy moves in, and things get real strange.
5: Sounds like something I'd like.
4: The trailer looks really interesting anyway.
5: Who's in it?
4: Not really any big names that I've recognized. Hi, you're on the air.
8: Yes, I've got a old Cub Cadet called cast iron. It's got a mower deck with it, and it's got a snow blower with it. It hasn't run for a few years. It's just been sitting there. I'd like to sell it. So if anybody's interested, they can call me at 785-293-2570.
4: All right. Thank you. Cub Cadet with a mower and snowblower, 293-2570 is that number. Actually, Evan Rachel Wood is in it, so that's a name I
5: do recognize
4: know,
5: that name, yeah.
4: The younger people in the show, I don't recognize at all. But anyway, it looks like something that would have been a 1980s movie. Mm-hmm. You know, they have the style of like back in the,
5: right.
4: the day and everything.
5: Which
4: so.
5: We'll like it then.
4: Yeah, I think so. Hi, you're on the air.
9: 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Phone number is 570-505-9268.
4: 9268. All right, thank you. And that's in Barnes and upright deep freeze at 570-505-9268. 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
4: Guess we kind of have to mention it's Wednesday, and once again, the Powerball has not been hit.
5: Still up there, huh?
4: $786 million.
5: Okay.
4: Wow.
5: Yeah.
4: Wowzers.
5: Well, yeah, worth buying a ticket, I guess, for that,
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5: Here's a 2000s Chevy 1500 for sale. 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
4: 100.9 KCLY. Well, we have seen some rain moving across the area, as we mentioned earlier. I've been looking at the radar, and it's still holding together fairly well, especially if you look at Republic County, maybe into Washington County. But there is some rain also still behind it that seems to pack some heavy rain. So Cloud County is probably starting to get some rain. It's a little, the further south seems to be a little less intense as far as rain.
5: Okay. Yeah.
4: But the possibility is still out there till about midday. And then eventually it will turn sunny today, they're saying. And a high reaching 78. That's the high today, 78 degrees.
5: Wow.
4: It's kind of crazy to think about. Right now it is 68, still on an August 5th. We're looking at clouds in 78.
5: Yeah.
4: It's just kind of wild to think about.
17: It's raining tacos from out of the sky. Tacos.
4: No, well, it may not be raining tacos, but if you're looking for rain, there is that chance anyway out there. Right. And it is a What's for Dinner Wednesday.
5: Yeah, I saved this really easy strawberry delight dessert recipe. It's described as a retro dessert recipe.
4: Okay.
5: But if you just needed something quick for a dessert to take somewhere, I think this would be good and easy. You need some graham crackers that you crunch up for the crust. Put a little butter in with that, you know, and press it down into your pan. Then the recipe is a can of crushed pineapple drained, a can of strawberry pie filling, 2 cups of unsweetened strawberries thawed and chopped. So if you have a bunch of strawberries to use, this would be a way to do it. 4 cups of miniature marshmallows, and then a carton of Cool Whip, frozen whipped topping. You just mix it all together. It does make me think of recipes that we ate, like at the church potluck dinner.
4: Church is the first thing that came to mind
5: when you
4: too.
5: Were a kid, or
4: when you said.
5: Anyway, it just looked good and very light and summery. So, yeah. Strawberry delight is today's recipe.
4: All right, it's What's for Dinner Wednesday.

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0: 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Before that, John Fogerty and the Cars. 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
5: Breaking news this hour from Town Hall, Armit Thomason. With close to 100% of the votes counted in Michigan's Democratic U.S. Senate primary, leftist Abdul El-Sayed holds a slim one-point lead over establishment-backed Congresswoman Haley Stevens. The polls had predicted a double-digit win for El-Sayed. Former Salem Radio Network talk show host Chris DeGaulle won the Republican primary for Congress in Missouri's 6th Congressional District, beating four opponents. DeGaulle is favored to win in November in that heavily Republican Missouri district. President Trump says an agreement on the Strait of Hormuz could come as early as today or perhaps tomorrow. The Russia-Ukraine war rages on. The BBC's Dan Johnson is in the Ukrainian capital.
6: The sirens went off shortly after midnight, but it was only a minute or two later that the first explosions started. And that tells us that these were ballistic missiles, potentially hypersonic, very fast-moving missiles that were fired from Russia directly at Ukraine's capital or on the edge of. So we heard those explosions last night. People didn't have much time to get to shelter. One of the staff here was saying that they had to shelter in their hallway or their stairway at home because there wasn't time to get to proper protective cover. There were lots of explosions around the city, and then the sight of some fires burning on the edge of Kyiv.
5: And at least 17 people were killed. Republican Senator Rick Scott says that he and his GOP colleagues are not through with Dr. Anthony Fauci as they investigate the COVID-19 response.
7: The Homeland Security Committee, which I'm on, we're going to hold him in contempt, and that will get referred to the Department of Justice, and they'll make a decision what they're going to do. Remember, Steve Bannon and Peter Navarro went to jail over the same, basically, not being willing to answer questions.
5: The Florida Republican, speaking with the Salem Radio Network, rally on Wall Street adding to yesterday's gains. The Dow is up 622 points, NASDAQ ahead 84. More on these stories at townhall.com.
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4: Now time for a market update for this Wednesday, August 5th. September corn down 5 at 437 1/4. December down 4 3/4 at 460 3/4. And March down 5 at 476 1/2. September Kansas City wheat up 14 1/4 at 721 1/4. December up 14 at 738 1/2. And March up 12 3/4 at 749 1/4. September Chicago wheat up 10 1/2 at 649. December up 1 at 676 1/2. And March up 9 1/2 at 683. August soybeans down 4 1/4 at 1150 3/4. September down 4 1/4 at 1154 1/2. And November down 5 at 1172 3/4. August soybean meal down 170 at 380.90. September down 420 at 310.30. And October down 210 at 311.70. August soybean oil down 29 at 67.89. September down 35 at 67.85. And October down 33 at 67.49. In the livestock futures, August live cattle up 100 at 232.95, October up 82 at 228.72, and December up 75 at 228.02. August feeder cattle down 117 at 350.20, September down 62 at 345.55, and October down 22 at 336.92. August lean hogs down 110 at 96.75, October down 160 at 82.75, and December down 145 at 74.32. And that's been the market update for this Wednesday, August 5th. I'm Lexi Bates.
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0: Rain still moving from west to east and into the KCLY community. Looks like some heavy rain just about to enter Republic and maybe part of Cloud County. There is a trail of rain also that stretches down south where Cloud County is getting rain already and could be moving into northern Clay and into Washington County, it looks like. So kind of what's happening this morning. It's going to turn sunny by the afternoon, a high of just 78 degrees on this August 5th. Right now the temperature 68 degrees. On a midweek Wednesday morning, music from Alabama is on the way. Randy Owen has a documentary that's coming out, the lead singer, frontman for Alabama. Look forward to seeing that coming up. I think that's due out before the year's end. Here is Alabama in a Dixieland of light, KCLY.

And that was Taylor Swift with Out of the Woods. Coming up, we will have a weatherology forecast as well as music by George Harrison. But up next is Duran Duran with A View to a Kill.

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4: Here's a look at your weatherology forecast. Slight chance of thunderstorms today. Otherwise, cloudy skies with a few peaks of sun. Daytime highs approaching 78. Winds out of the northeast, 8 to 15 miles per hour. Partly cloudy skies tonight. Slight chance for storms. Lows dip down to about 64. Daytime highs approaching 84 tomorrow. A blend of clouds and sun. From the Weatherology Weather Center, I'm meteorologist Paul Trombley on 100.9 KCLY. Currently, it's 70 degrees.

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2: Breaking news this hour from Town Hall. I'm Rich Thomason. A leftist victory in Michigan. Correspondent Bernie Bennett reports Abdul El-Sayed has won Michigan's Democratic U.S. Senate primary.
3: El-Sayed will face Republican Mike Rogers, who ran unopposed in the Republican primary, in a November matchup. El-Sayed, a former health official, campaigned on Medicare for All, halting military aid to Israel, and campaign finance reform. He has support from progressive leaders, including Senator Bernie Sanders and Congresswoman Alexandria Ocasio-Cortez.
2: It was a much slimmer victory for El-Sayed than pollsters, pundits, and many in the media expected. He defeated Congresswoman Haley Stevens, the establishment-backed candidate, by just 1 point. It was predicted that he would win by double digits. Elsewhere, former Salem talker Chris DeGaulle has won the Republican congressional primary in Missouri, solidly red, 6th congressional district. President Trump says it's clear the Democrat Party is in disarray.
4: They've got a party. It's a mess. I think it's a mess. I think they should form another party, the Communists of America Party.
2: Mr. Trump says a deal on the Strait of Hormuz could come as early as today or perhaps tomorrow. A man who was arrested at the president's L.A. area golf course pleading not guilty to all charges.
5: The Los Angeles County Sheriff's Department says 38-year-old Janine John Taylor was taking photos and video and had a 16-round magazine with ammunition in his pocket. Authorities recovered a loaded pistol in his car. Taylor was arrested Sunday after appearing to monitor security preparations at Trump National Golf Course 2 days before the president's fundraiser there.
2: And that's correspondent Mike Hempen reporting. A rally is underway this morning on Wall Street, adding to yesterday's gains. The Dow is up 534 points, while the S&P 500 index is ahead 16 points. More on these stories, townhall.com.
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Coming up, we will have a weatherology forecast, but up next is Jody Messina with Heads Carolina, Tails California.

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Here's a look at your weatherology forecast. Slight chance of thunderstorms today. Otherwise, cloudy skies with a few peaks of sun. Daytime highs approaching 78. Winds out of the northeast, 8 to 15 miles per hour. Partly cloudy skies tonight. Slight chance for storms. Lows dip down to about 64. Daytime highs approaching 84 tomorrow. A blend of clouds and sun. From the Weatherology Weather Center, I'm meteorologist Paul Trombley on 100.9 KCLY. Currently 70.

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7: Here's a look at your weatherology forecast. Slight chance of thunderstorms today. Otherwise, cloudy skies with a few peaks of sun. Daytime highs approaching 78. Winds out of the northeast, 8 to 15 miles per hour. Partly cloudy skies tonight. Slight chance for storms. Lows dip down to about 64. Daytime highs approaching 84 tomorrow. A blend of clouds and sun. From the Weatherology Weather Center, I'm meteorologist Paul Trombley on 100.9 KCLY. Currently 70.

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0: This is Steve Knopfinger, and it's time for your market update on this Wednesday, August 5th. In the grain markets for corn, September's down 5 at 437 and a quarter, December's down 5 at 460 and a half, and March is down 5 and a quarter at 476 and a quarter. For the Kansas City wheat, September's up 12 and a quarter at 719 and a quarter. December is up 11 and 3 quarters at 736 and a quarter, and March is up 11 at 747 and a half. For the Chicago wheat, September is up 7 and a half at 646, December is up 7 and 3 quarters at 665, and March is up 7 and a quarter at 680 and a quarter. For the soybeans, August is down 5 and a half at 1149 and a half. September's down 5 and a quarter at 1153 and a half, and November's down 5 and 3 quarters at 1172. For the soybean meal, August is down 110 at 309.50, September's down 240 at 310.30, and October's down 240 at 311.40. For the soybean oil, August is down 48 at 67.70. September's down 45 at 67.75, and October's down 39 at 67.43. In the livestock futures for live cattle, August is up 250 at 234.45, October's up 205 at 229.95, and December's up 167 at 228.95. For the feeder cattle, August is up 260 at 353.80, September is up 312 at 349.27, and October is up 337 at 340.52. For the lean hogs, August is down 95 at 96.90, October is down 152 at 82.82, and December's down 155 at 74.22. And that's been a look at your markets on this Wednesday, August 5th.
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7: Here's a look at your weatherology forecast. Slight chance of thunderstorms today. Otherwise, cloudy skies with a few peaks of sun. Daytime highs approaching 78. Winds out of the northeast, 8 to 15 miles per hour. Partly cloudy skies tonight. Slight chance for storms. Lows dip down to about 64. Daytime highs approaching 84 tomorrow. A blend of clouds and sun. From the Weatherology Weather Center, I'm meteorologist Paul Trombley on 100.9 KCLY. Currently 70.
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9: Hi, this is Kyle Bauer with Plain Talk with the girl that's going to go into the business of naming companies, Jamie Bloom.
10: Yeah, that would be a tricky thing to do, really.
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9: Well, when we bought the stations in West Kansas, we formed a new company called Kansas Broadcast Company. And... 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
10: Mm-hmm.
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10: Right.
9: Well, it's like, and then we have, if we bought something in Eastern Kansas, that wouldn't fit.
10: Mm-hmm.
9: Now, it did kind of keep us in the state of Kansas. In other words, you're not going to buy Nebraska stations with Kansas Broadcast
10: Company. Yeah, that's true.
9: On the other hand, the initials are KBC, and my family say, oh my gosh, your initials are KCB. Couldn't you have figured out how to make it KCB?
10: Yeah.
9: And it's like, no, I had no idea. I didn't think about that at all. So when we named our kids, though, we did think about when we're yelling across the yard whether we could yell their name.
10: Made them simple enough.
9: And we did look at their initials, and it didn't spell something that was embarrassing.
10: Somebody told me the other night that they named all of their children one syllable names because they didn't want them to be shortened. They didn't want them to have a nickname.
9: Right.
10: You know, they didn't want to name them something and then have
9: Bartholomew gets shortened to Bart.
10: Right. Yeah, they didn't want them to have to be shortened, and so they named them all one syllable. Something to think about, I guess.
9: Right.
10: Yeah. Well, I have a little thing here that talks about where company names came from. Some of them were things eye-opening to me that I didn't know. 7-Eleven was originally called U-Totem.
9: U-Totem.
10: U-T-O-T-E-apostrophe-M. U-Totem. And then in 1946, they changed the hours and decided
9: 7-Eleven.
10: They'd be open from 7 a.m. until 11 p.m., so... Apparently, at some company meeting that someone just wanted to get out of quickly, they said, well, let's just call it.
9: Well, it's stuck.
10: We're going to be open 7 to 11. Let's just
9: course,
10: call it 7 to
9: 11. Now they're open 24 hours.
10: Yeah, probably. Yeah, some of them probably are. So, 7-Eleven was originally U-Totem. Of course, Twitter, you know, it's now X.
9: Yeah, what a huge mistake that was.
10: I know, right? Twitter's working title was Status. And for a short time, they considered Twitch, which would eventually be used for the now popular video live streaming service, which I don't even know about. Twitch.
9: Not that popular. But
10: anyway, they went with Twitter, and then what you did was tweet when you wanted to post something, and that was kind of clever, really.
9: You know, it was, and what a great brand. I mean, to be honest, I don't do that. But everyone did, and it became a huge iconic mark, trademark, and then just up and changes it. I mean, the most valuable thing in the company was the trademark, was the name, and immediately changed it when he when Elon Musk bought it.
10: Yeah.
9: Craziest thing I've ever seen.
10: I agree. So Steve Wozniak and Steve Jobs were driving together when the name Apple Computers was suggested. And Steve Wozniak says that Steve Jobs is the one who came up with it. They were on Highway 85 between Palo Alto and Los Altos, California. And he says, I've got a great name, Apple Computer. And he said his first thought was, man, we're going to have a lot of copyright problems, you know, calling it Apple.
9: Yeah.
10: And I don't know if they've had to.
9: I saw the movie, I can't remember what it was called, about the early days of Apple. And I was thinking that it started out as some other fruit, and they came back
10: to Apple. And they came back to Apple.
9: You know, interestingly enough, their early days, well, no, maybe not the early days, later on, their big market was in education, schools and college students and that sort of thing.
10: Right.
9: And Apple fits perfectly with
10: sure
9: with that for schools. So
10: yeah,
9: I don't think it was that.
10: CVS, do you know what that stands for?
9: It's a
10: pharmacy, I think. Isn't
9: yeah,
10: it
9: no, it's a large, it's like major competitor with Walgreens.
10: Right. Well, it stands for Consumer Value Stores. That's what it was originally called. But in 1996, they just shortened it to CVS. And I never have thought about
9: What it stood for.
10: Hulu, the online streaming service, Jason Kyler, former CEO of Hulu, he says it was picked, the name was picked in a series of marathon naming sessions over the course of a couple months. Mm. At some point during these sessions, the name Hulu was suggested. In Mandarin, Hulu has two interesting meanings. It literally translates to gourd, which is,
9: just squash. Squash, right.
10: And in ancient times, the Hulu was hollowed out and used to hold precious things. Hmm. And then the secondary meaning is interactive recording, which that would make sense for a streaming service. But anyway.
9: You know, I never thought about looking at other languages, especially on something you're hoping to have an international language. The old story was the Chevrolet Nova. And I guess this is right. I apologize to everyone who can speak Spanish, but this is how I understood the story, that in Spanish, Nova means no go. And so the Chevy Nova did not sell well in Hispanic or Latin countries.
10: Because it meant no go.
9: No go. I'm going to buy the no-go car.
10: Caleb has one.
9: A Nova?
10: It doesn't go. It's a body. It's just a car body, but he's had it for many, many years, and this is his new thing. He's bringing this in. He's going to put it in my garage, and it's going to sit there because he's supposedly going to restore it.
9: Okay.
10: And so we'll see whether he gets his Nova running.
9: To go instead of no go.
10: Right now, the only thing getting any use out of it is the rat that lives in it.
9: I know.
10: Out at the farm. So
9: hear that.
10: Yeah. Sam Walton first ran a variety store in Bentonville, Arkansas, called Walton's 5 and 10, or Walton's 5 and Dime, which became the starting point of his retail empire. About a decade later, he launched a larger discount store concept in Rogers, Arkansas, under the name Walmart Discount City, combining his surname, Walton, of course, with Mart to signal a low-price marketplace. So that's how Walmart was born. Is there a documentary out there about Sam Walton? It seems like
9: there surely is, but I will tell you, we have gone to Bentonville and gone through the Walton Museum.
10: Really?
9: And it's the original. It was a Ben Franklin to start with.
10: Okay.
9: And then, he started his own Five and Dime. But Bentonville is awe-inspiring.
10: Really?
9: Well, it just wasn't a very big town, and then Walmart has continued to make that their corporate headquarters, and so all these other companies that are selling to them or transporting for them have offices there, too. Hmm. And the Walton family have built a lot of public structures. Hmm. I mean, like concert halls and parks.
10: Right.
9: And
10: yeah.
9: It's worth a stop by.
10: Okay.
9: And be sure and get to the museum too, because it is the original store that is right there on the old Main Street.
10: Okay. Zillow, which is the online realty company. According to Zillow, the Zillow name evolved from the desire to make zillions of data points for homes accessible to everyone. And since a home is about more than just data, it's where you lay your head to rest at night, like a pillow. Zillow was born that way.
9: I think it works.
10: Despite popular belief, the enunciation of Arby's restaurants, RB, doesn't stand for roast beef, even though that is their...
9: I'd forgotten about that. Right.
10: It actually stands for the initials of its founders, the Raffle Brothers. Raffle Brothers, RB. So that's where Arby's... I just always figured it had to do with roast beef.
9: I never put that... Now that you mention it, maybe 30 years ago, I'd figured that out, but I figured there was a guy by the name of Arby.
10: Yeah, right. And finally, Taco Bell, which has been in the news a lot lately.
9: Yeah, and by the way, I ate there yesterday.
10: Did
9: just,
10: you really?
9: Just to prove that I ain't scared. And it also, in all seriousness, had the shortest line.
10: Oh, okay.
9: So I think I might have been the only one brave enough.
10: Was there lettuce on your taco?
9: There was.
10: Okay.
9: And I wasn't scared.
10: Okay. Taco Bell was named after founder Glenn Bell.
9: Oh, you're kidding.
10: No, that's the truth.
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14: And now the Daily News Drop. All Wall Street markets up Tuesday with the S&P reaching a brand new record as investors cheered another wave of strong corporate earnings and easing geopolitical tensions. The Dow jumped 907 points. The S&P gained 136 to finish at a record 7,736, while the Nasdaq soared 671 points. Technology stocks leading the rally, with Palantir surging nearly 30% after raising its annual revenue forecast, while Caterpillar climbed on strong earnings and optimism surrounding AI infrastructure spending. Falling oil prices boosting investor confidence by easing inflation concerns. SpaceX delivered a strong first earnings report as a public company, but investors focused on one big concern: spending. The company reported $7.8 billion in quarterly revenue, up 92% from a year ago, beating Wall Street expectations. Revenue was driven by rapid growth in Starlink satellite internet and the company's artificial intelligence business. SpaceX also significantly narrowed its quarterly losses. Despite the strong results, shares fell in after-hours trading after the company revealed it spent more than $18 billion during the last quarter on AI infrastructure, Starship development, and other expansion projects. Executives with the nation's top artificial intelligence companies visiting the White House on Tuesday to share the next phase of AI safety. Executives from OpenAI, Google, Anthropic, and Meta meeting with Trump officials to review a new framework for testing AI models before they are released to the public. Could MySpace be making a comeback? The social media pioneer from the early aughts is planning a relaunch, hoping that users are tired of today's algorithm-driven feeds. Owners Tim and Chris Vanderhook say they now want to revive the platform with a greater focus on music and user control, However, no launch date has been announced. I'll let you know. Christopher Nolan's The Odyssey movie is providing to be more than a box office hit. It is becoming a major win for IMAX investors. Shares of IMAX climbing to an all-time high as the movie, the first feature film shot entirely with IMAX film cameras, continues to shatter records. The Odyssey has already generated more than $221 million in IMAX ticket sales alone, helping drive the company's strongest month ever and boosting investor confidence in premium movie experiences. Tyson Foods is warning that soaring cattle prices are taking a bigger bite out of its profits than expected. The nation's largest meat producer has now lowered its full-year profit outlook as the U.S. cattle herd remains at its smallest level in more than 70 years. Years of drought, high feed costs, herd reductions have left fewer cattle available for processors like Tyson. The problem has also been compounded by the New World screwworm, resulting in restrictions on cattle imports from Mexico. One of the largest suppliers of feeder cattle to America have further tightened those supplies, helping push cattle prices to record highs. Tyson says strong demand for chicken is helping offset some of the weaknesses in its beef business. Let's go to politics. A new poll suggests the word socialism could become a major liability for Democrats come November. Survey found that when voters were simply asked to choose between a Republican and a Democrat, the race was essentially tied. But when the choice was framed as a Republican who supports free market capitalism versus a Democrat who supports big government and socialism, Republicans opened a commanding 49-36% lead. You can look at that entire McLaughlin poll on my website, onlaca.com. I'm Jeff Vaughn.

0: State Senator Ethan Corson to win her party's nomination. Outgoing Governor Laura Kelly had endorsed Corson, but that did not get him the victory. Masterson had a boost from an endorsement by President Donald Trump. At a party in Wichita, Masterson laid out his priorities.
1: The message was clear from Kansas tonight. They want lower taxes, safe communities, right? They want opportunities for our children, because that's how we keep people here. We have to have opportunity.
0: Both Masterson and Holscher said they'd work to make life more affordable. Kansas voters rejected a constitutional amendment that would have changed how justices are selected for the state's highest court. As Kansas State House reporter Zach Boblett explains, the decades-old Supreme Court nominating commission will stay in place.
2: The current process, where a nominating commission recommends finalists to the governor, will continue. Voters rejected the idea of directly electing justices. Opponents of the amendment argued the change would lead to reversing past rulings that protected abortion access and increased school funding. They also said it would add campaign funding and more politics into the system. President and CEO of Planned Parenthood Great Plains Votes, Emily Wales, says the vote shows Kansans want to keep courts impartial.
3: Once again, Kansans saw through what was really a partisan attack on the courts.
2: Anti-abortion group Kansans for Life came out in favor of the amendment on Election Day. At the Kansas State House, I'm Zach Boblett.
0: Adam Hamilton has won the Kansas Democratic U.S. Senate primary. The longtime pastor defeated 10 other candidates to earn a November matchup against incumbent Republican Senator Roger Marshall. During his victory speech, Hamilton went on the attack, accusing Marshall of putting President Donald Trump ahead of Kansans.
4: You were not hired by the president to be his personal spokesperson. You were hired by the people of Kansas to speak up for them.
0: Marshall also went on the attack after his win by accusing Democrats of being big government socialists. Kansas has not had a Democratic U.S. senator since the 1930s. Summer birds are still the most common birds at Cheyenne Bottoms, but the first shorebirds heading south for the fall migration have started arriving. Birdwatchers may see great and snowy egrets, great blue herons, ducks, coots, and more. Early migrating shorebirds include greater and lesser yellowlegs, least sandpipers, barred sandpipers, and semi-palmated sandpipers. Early mornings and late evenings are the best times to see the birds. Water levels have improved over the past month. The Kansas Department of Wildlife and Parks has been adding water to storage pools, which are now nearly full. The water will be used in the fall to prepare other pools for migrating birds. Water levels at Quivira National Wildlife Refuge remain good, but may drop during the summer. Birders are encouraged to report sightings through eBird or by emailing the Wetlands Center. A full list of recent bird sightings can be found on the Wetlands Center's website. And that was a look at your news across the state. Don't go anywhere. I'll be back with your local news.
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0: time to take a look at your news across the KCLY community, brought to you by Bork Brothers Menswear. Clay County voters hit the polls yesterday for the primary election. A total of 2,298 ballots were cast in the county, representing 37.96% of the 6,053 registered voters. The closest contested Republican race in the county was for Clay County Commissioner District 1. Renee Langbart won with 262 votes, or 38.59%. Jerry Mayo received 242 votes, or 35.64%, while Jared Bloom received 175 votes, or 25.77%. Voters also approved Clay County Question Number 1, receiving 1,466 yes votes, or 66.43%, compared with 741 no votes. The measure is to extend the half-cent sales tax for Clay County roads and bridges. Officials noted the yes vote will not change the tax rate for anyone in the county. Two Clay County Hospital trustee positions were also decided. Lori Penner won position 4 with 1,032 votes, while Terry Lee Perry won position 3 with 975 votes. Both were unopposed. The results are unofficial final results. Full unofficial results for Clay County can be found on the KCLY website and Facebook page. Grow Clay County has released an information packet addressing recent public questions about its financial reporting and compliance history. Hannah Hasbrook, CEO of Grow Clay County, addresses those concerns.
1: Recently, there's been some public discussion surrounding Grow Clay County and our compliance history and the relationship with local government. Unfortunately, some of that information is inaccurate that's been circulating regarding our financials and reporting, and I just think that that creates some unnecessary confusion for our residents. We've decided that the best way is to be transparent, and we've put together a comprehensive packet with our actual documentation so that the community can see and verify the facts themselves, to basically just clear up any misconceptions.
0: The packet includes annual reports, commissioner meeting minutes, impact reports, data for cost-benefit analysis from the Kansas Department of Commerce, publicly available 990 forms, and other financial and legal documents. Hasbrook said Grow Clay County's role is continued focus on supporting economic development across the county.
1: We believe that our role is a bridge builder and a catalyst for growth across the entire county. So our main roles are existing small business, helping entrepreneurs launch, expanding housing, addressing workforce challenges like childcare, and securing grants that bring state and federal dollars right back to our local towns.
0: Residents with questions can contact Grow Clay County or visit its office in Clay Center. The Clay Counts Coalition attended the Community Anti-Drug Coalitions of America National Conference in Orlando this July. The event focused on presenting new information in drug trends and mental health. Lori Martin, community mobilizer for Clay Counts Coalition, said the experience was a powerful one.
2: The conference started with a very powerful experience. We were able to listen to the United States Attorney General Todd Blanche, as well as the director of the Drug Enforcement Agency, Terry Cole, and scouts from the Office of National Drug Control, that's Sarah Carter. And each of them addressed all of us to inspire us to work together and seek strategies to thwart any kind of drug use within our communities.
0: Martin said that one takeaway from the conference has helped to shape the coalition's priorities for the year, including education about readily available substances like Delta 8 and Kratom.
2: That's going to be one of the focuses that we bring on board this year, is to make sure that folks are aware that, yes, there are street drugs, but there's also things out there that are very, very dangerous for our kids as they develop. And we'll be bringing in speakers that we have the opportunity to meet at the conference. So it's a great way for us to go and gain knowledge and then bring new strategies and ideas back to our own home.
0: The state director will join Clay Counts Coalition as it develops its strategic plan for 2026. And that was your news across the KCLY community. If you have any news tips that you think would make a good story, submit them to regional@kclyradio.com. Graveside services for 90-year-old Phyllis Thompson will be held at 11 a.m. Friday, August 7th at Pleasant Ridge Cemetery in the Ladysmith community in Clay County. Graveside services for 58-year-old William Billy Freibarger will be held at 10 a.m. Saturday, August 8th at Pleasant Hill Cemetery. Memorials for William Billy Freibarger may be made to the memorial of the donor's choice in William's honor and can be sent in care of the Shapu Bowie Funeral Home.
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0: It's time to take a look at your KCLY community calendar, brought to you by Living Good Auto Glass and Ayers Insurance Agency of Milton Vale. Due to the weather forecast, the Clay Center Aquatic Center announced that the pool will be closed today. And this Saturday, Cultivate Church and Clay Center is having a community block party beginning at 4 p.m. They'll have games, prizes, a bounce house, face painting, and more, including free back-to-school haircuts. And coming up Saturday, August 29th, there will be a dedication ceremony for the Kansas POW-MIA Memorial Bridge and Highway from 11:45 a.m. to 12:15 p.m. at the Clay County Park in Wakefield during the Wakefield Birthday Bash. And that was a look at your KCLY community calendar. 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

0: Here's a look at your weatherology forecast. Slight chance for storms this afternoon. Otherwise, sunshine mixed with clouds at times. Daytime highs approaching 78. Winds out of the northeast, 8 to 15 miles per hour. Partly cloudy skies again tonight. Slight chance of thunderstorms. Lows level off around 64. Daytime highs approaching 84 tomorrow. A blend of clouds and sun. From the Weatherology Weather Center, I'm meteorologist Paul Trombley on 100.9 KCLY. Right now, 70.
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2: Good afternoon. 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It is a midday, midweek Wednesday look. It's being brought to you today by the Blue Valley Insurance Agency. Well, earlier this morning, we had a Chiefs story, and we were going to hear from running back Ken Walker, and we had a technical problem, and you didn't get to hear his response to the question about Coach Eric Bieniemy, of course, is going through a tragic situation. His son shot Coach Bieniemy's wife. She's doing fine, so that's good news, but he's away from the team for right now. And Ken Walker was asked about his coach, Eric Bieniemy.
3: First off, prayers to his family, you know, just take his time, and, you know, when he gets back, until then, we'll hold it down, you know, and when he gets back, we're ready to have that intensity and that energy. That's what I love most about him and how detailed he was with everything, like passing, blocking, running. You can't take a playoff because he's going to say something to you about it. So, you know, you just got to be on point with Coach EB.
2: Kansas City Chiefs open up the preseason a week from this Saturday, August 15th, on the road against L.A. Yesterday at the camp was also their alumni day. They invited dozens back, and then those players with the current players broke down the final huddle of yesterday's practice. And what a story in Major League Baseball with the Boston Red Sox winning 14-2 last night. On July 1st, they were 15 games below the 500 mark, went on a 15-game winning streak the first half of the season, and now have won their sixth straight, beating the White Sox 14-2 last night. Caleb Durbin, a grand slam, and the Red Sox now find themselves 10 games above the 500 mark, which has them as the number two team in the wild card chase and just 5.5 games back in the East Division. Amazing turnaround. It's a check of sports on a midday, midweek Wednesday, brought to you by the Blue Valley Insurance Agency.
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6: 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This is Steve Knopfsinger, and it's time for a look at your Ag News on this Wednesday, August 5th. The National Young Farmers Coalition says a revised farm bill proposal from Senate Agriculture Committee Chairman John Bozeman does not go far enough to address challenges facing the next generation of farmers. The committee is scheduled to review the Agricultural Act of 2026 this week. Young Farmers says the proposal includes some improvements but falls short on issues including land access, nutrition programs, and support for local food systems. Michelle Hughes, the group's executive director, states, We see the committee moving on technical improvements, but technicalities will not save the new generation of farmers from land consolidation. The coalition says reductions in nutrition assistance also affect farmers by limiting market opportunities for producers who sell directly to consumers. The group is urging lawmakers to strengthen investments in land access and local food programs as farm bill discussions continue. The Kansas Soil Health Alliance, along with No-Till on the Plains, the Grazing Lands Coalition, and the American Farmland Trust will host a two-day grazing tour in southwest Kansas on August 11th through 12th. The event is designed to help producers and land managers learn about grazing practices, soil health, and conservation strategies. Participants will visit Lording 3 Bar Ranch, Lazy KT Ranch, and Wiltsey Family Farms. The tour will provide opportunities to observe grazing systems, land stewardship practices, and real-world management techniques used by local operations. The education program will feature presentations from industry experts, including Kurt Dale, who will discuss custom grazing, and Robert Ellis, who will present economic case studies related to grazing in Kansas. Additional topics include managed grazing, wildlife management, and wood encroachment. Tour activities will run from 8:30 a.m. to 8:30 p.m. on August 11th and 8 a.m. to 2:30 p.m. on August 12th. A $50 registration fee covers four meals, snacks, and educational materials. If you would like more information about hotel reservations and registration for this tour in Greensburg, Kansas, you can go online to kssoilhealth.org. As if there weren't enough big challenges for agriculture right now, especially when it comes to inputs, there is another looming situation that farmers need to be aware of. The Fertilizer Institute's president and CEO, Corey Rosenbusch, has more.
7: The bigger story that I don't think actually has hit yet is sulfur. So sulfur is not only an important fertilizer, but it's a key raw material for manufacturing phosphate fertilizer. And more than half of the globally traded sulfur passes through the Strait of Hormuz. We have not seen any ships come out with any of the fertilizer, any of the sulfur. We saw sulfur trading as high as $1,300 a metric ton from the Gulf near the Houston area.
6: Sulfur normally sells for about $100 a metric ton. So where is the sulfur going?
7: Mainly being bought up by the Chinese for mining operations. If they're going to use it in their operations to mine copper or nickel that's getting $18,000 a metric ton, they can afford to run up that price when phosphate fertilizers only sell for $600 a ton. So it's at a point now where it's not even affordable to manufacture that product. So you've got Morocco, the Middle East, the United States all starting to shutter phosphate production right now.
6: Rosenbusch reiterates that the sulfur crisis has not yet arrived in the United States. That was Corey Rosenbusch, president and CEO of the American Fertilizer Institute. The U.S. Fish and Wildlife Service has finalized two rules under the Endangered Species Act that will change how threatened endangered species are managed in the United States. Both rules will take effect on August 20th and are intended to provide a more flexible approach to conservation. The first rule amends Section 4D by eliminating the blanket rule, which previously applied endangered species protections to most threatened species unless a species-specific exception was issued. Going forward, the U.S. Fish and Wildlife Service will be able to create a customized 4D rules that address the specific conservation needs of individual threatened species. The second rule revises Section 4B2, which governs critical habitat designations. Under the updated rule, the U.S. Fish and Wildlife Service will consider a range of factors, including economic and social impacts, when determining whether to designate critical habitat. The revision also gives the agency greater discretion to exclude areas from critical habitat designations when the associated costs outweigh the benefits to the species. Supporters say these changes will encourage a more balanced approach to conservation while providing a greater flexibility for affected communities and landowners. And that's been a look at your Ag News on this Wednesday, August 5th.

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3: 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KCLY. Here's a look at your weatherology forecast. Daytime highs approaching 78 this afternoon under overcast skies, northeasterly winds 5 to 10 miles per hour. Partly cloudy skies tonight, chance of thunderstorms, lows dip down to about 64. Daytime highs approaching 84 tomorrow, sunshine mixed with clouds at times. From the Weatherology Weather Center, I'm meteorologist Paul Trombley on 100.9 KCLY. Currently 72.

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2: 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They saw only a lost income stream. 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

Blinded by the Light. That's Manfred Mann here on 100.9. 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
4: 100.9 KCLY. Well, we should have a bit of a break from the showers this afternoon. Cloudy, though, in that high, just around 78 today with a light northeast wind. Tonight, though, a 40% chance of overnight showers and storms again with a low of 64. Cloudy early tomorrow, but eventually sunshine for the afternoon Thursday, the high 84. And then another round of showers and storms expected tomorrow night, an 80% chance. And Friday, sunshine, and that high back up around 90 degrees. We love it, though, when it's sunny and 75. Here is Joe Nichols.

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2: News this hour from Town Hall, I'm John Scott. Speaking to reporters on Tuesday, President Trump says a deal to reopen the Strait of Hormuz could come as early as today.
3: Tomorrow.
4: Could happen. Tomorrow is the next day.
3: Tomorrow,
4: a lot of progress has been made.
3: What?
4: And they called me and they said, please, let's talk. They want to talk. The funny thing is they never mention that. They always say, we're not talking. But they called. They wanted to talk. We've been talking. They want to make a deal. They do not want to be hit. This was the biggest hit since World War II, as I said. They did not, and they saw it happening. They saw all the goods being loaded. They saw everything. They knew exactly what was happening. I think they'd be very smart to make a deal. We'll see what happens.
2: The president said this is Iran's last chance. A heavily armed man who was checking out security at Trump National Golf Club in Rancho Palos Verdes, California, ahead of the president's visit there, is under arrest. Correspondent Laura Winters.
5: The 38-year-old facing five charges, including a felony, staff spotting him scoping out security on Friday prior to the president's visit there on Tuesday. Court documents say the suspect was wearing an earpiece while taking pictures and videos of security guards and surveillance cameras on the property. The suspect returned again on Saturday, and that's when he was arrested. Detectives finding bullets in his pocket and a loaded gun in his car. When they search his home, they find a rifle, body armor, and a notebook reportedly containing disturbing statements about the president.
2: That is correspondent Laura Winters. Abdul El-Sayed wins the Michigan Democratic Senate primary. Republicans face their own test in Michigan in the governor's race, where the president's handpicked a candidate, U.S. Representative John James, defeated Perry Johnson, a wealthy, free-spending outsider. And wildfire smoke from Washington, Oregon, and Canada expected to worsen air quality across western Washington. That will be at least through midweek. More from townhall.com.
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One thing leads to another. That's music from The Fix. Wanted to highlight a few more of the items that will be included in this Friday's Relay for Life benefit auction. Here on KCOI starts at 8 in the morning, lasts until 3 o'clock. If you're into things like pies and cinnamon rolls, you'll want to check it out. We have several pies from Nancy Kimbrough included with the packages and a couple of fresh cinnamon rolls that Trina Dawkins is going to make and bring over. So you'll be able to buy those and have them fresh on Friday. Also, lots of gift cards. We have gift cards for things like shellac manicure and spa pedicure from Stacy Cowley. We'll have restaurant gift cards, all kinds of restaurant gift cards that will be included, along with other things. Longford rodeo tickets and a Longford belt buckle will be included in one of the packages. We even have an Autumn Blaze maple tree if you'd like to plant a new tree in your yard. That'll be sold during the 2 o'clock hour. You can see the full list on our website, kclyradio.com. So look now and make your plans to bid. You can get together with somebody else and bid on things and split those packages up if you want to. That's Friday, 8 a.m. Here's Luke Bryan with Waves.

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2: 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It is going to stay cloudy this afternoon, a high of 78. With a light northeast wind. And then tonight, a 40% chance for more showers and storms overnight, the low 64. Thursday, sunshine by afternoon with a high of 84, and then more rain expected tomorrow night. 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
4: 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It does run, but it needs a good bit of work. I do have a parts truck for it that will need hauled. So the best time to call him is after 4 p.m. That's in Clay Center as well. 785-307-1673. That was 785-307-1673.
3: Here's a 2010 Nissan Rogue with some body damage. 4-door, great school car at 785-410-2931. 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
4: Okay, and another vehicle, a 2013 Ford F-150 in Clay Center, and the number 785-632-1333. That was 632-1333.
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4: And then next is a Stearns & Foster 56-inch mattress and box springs. 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And that was in Clay Center, and the number 785.

0: 632-1956. That was 632-1956.
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0: Last on the list is DVD movies and TV series for sale, over 300. They're in good condition. They want $75 for that. That is in Dickinson County, and the phone number is 785-479-6936. That was 479-6936.
1: All right, that does finish out the write-ins. We'll give you just a couple of minutes here to call us if you have something, 632-3771. Wanted to mention again the Relay for Life benefit auction coming up Friday. That'll be from 8 to 3, and Rocky will get that started right away at 8 o'clock in the morning, so you'll want to be tuned in. I think the very first thing that we'll sell is 50 units of seed wheat or rye. And then there's also a bumblebee wreath and a pie. There are several pies from Nancy Kimbrough that'll be added onto packages through the day. And then right away, he'll sell a half hog, too, in that 8 o'clock hour. So Emily, you've seen some of the things that are down there.
0: Yeah.
1: What are you most excited to see sell, or what do you wish you could jump in and buy?
0: Pretty nice office chair.
1: There's a nice office chair. Central Office has donated. Yes, that would be a good one.
0: A cooler.
1: There's a nice cooler. Let's see, I was going to tell. There's a RTIC 52-inch ultralight wheeled cooler that Wilbur Ellis has donated. A $279 value on that. 78 can capacity. Yeah. So
0: it's super nice.
1: A lot of stuff in there. Yeah, very nice cooler. That's going to sell as the first item in the 10 o'clock hour. And it comes with a pie, and it also comes with a box of Colorado peaches.
0: Oh, my gosh.
1: In that package. So that's a really good package.
0: Yeah.
1: Several half hogs. There's a tiger package that includes like a tiger flag and a license plate and an athletic pass for all of the Clay Center games this year, and a tiger coffee mug. That's going to sell in that 10 o'clock hour as well. Several seed packages, different types of seed. I've mentioned lots of gift cards. There's a couple of toy tractors.
0: Yeah, I know. I saw those for Stetson.
1: Stetson would really like those. Your son, yeah. He'd like those. Let's see here. What else do we have? Lots of restaurant gift cards. There's a Blackstone.
0: Oh, yeah.
1: Yeah. Outdoor tabletop griddle with built-in hood. It's a 22-inch. So if you've always wanted a Blackstone or want to buy one again or for a gift or something, that's going to sell. Let's see. That one sells in the 1 o'clock hour. Okay. So that'll be on my list in the 1 o'clock hour. And again, all of this is happening on Friday. There'll be Longford rodeo tickets and a belt buckle and a gift certificate to the Coach Light in Longford that also will sell in that 1 o'clock hour. Again, we're going to go all the way until 3 o'clock. Here's some really nice items. There's a Milwaukee M18 fuel blower that's going to sell that Bruna Implement donated in memory of Bob Speltz. And there, it comes with a Milwaukee M18 red lithium battery and charger that Clay County Lumber donated. So that's going to be a really nice package.
0: Yeah.
1: And that sells in the 2 o'clock hour. So it'll be after Listeners Classified on Friday. That one will sell as well. So, yeah, really good stuff. And you can see all of this, by the way. Go to kclyradio.com, and on the right-hand side of the front page, you'll see where it says Relay for Life auction. Click here for the items, and that'll bring you to the list so that you can look at them. So,
0: yeah,
1: should be a big day for us. Of course, the Relay for Life is in downtown Clay Center Friday night, too. So,
0: yeah.
1: And we'll talk that day a lot about the schedule and everything that's happening during the relay.
0: Perfect.
1: All right. Looks like we can wrap it up.
0: Okay.
1: Thanks for helping out today with Angie's absence. 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
1: Well, currently we're at 75 degrees, and that high today is only going to make it to 78. It's going to stay on the cooler side. A 40% chance then of showers and storms overnight tonight between 11 p.m. and 4 a.m., and then cloudy early tomorrow, but eventually some sunshine Thursday afternoon, and a high of 84 degrees. Again, 75 right now. Music from Hoobastank on the way next. Also, Three Doors Down coming up. This is the Eagles in the City.

0: Here Without You, that's Three Doors Down here on KCLY. 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
3: News this hour from Town Hall. I'm John Scott. Multiple people are reported dead after a mass shooting in North Carolina. Deputies with the Caswell County Sheriff's Office were dispatched to the area of Brooks Road in Prospect Hill, an unincorporated town. The North Carolina State Bureau of Investigation said several people have been killed. Authorities say a man who was arrested at President Trump's Los Angeles area golf course has pleaded not guilty to all charges, including several felonies.
4: The Los Angeles County Sheriff's Department says 38-year-old Janine John Taylor was taking photos and video and had a 16-round magazine with ammunition in his pocket. Authorities recovered a loaded pistol in his car. Taylor was arrested Sunday after appearing to monitor security preparations at Trump National Golf Course 2 days before the president's fundraiser there. Investigators searched Taylor's home in Downey, California, and found several firearms, magazines and ammunition, body armor, and a notebook that contains what authorities describe as concerning statements. I'm Mike Hempen.
3: The world waits on whether there's going to be a deal on reopening the Strait of Hormuz. President Trump says an agreement with Iran could be imminent. Florida Senator Rick Scott tells the Salem Radio Network the Senate moving forward with a deal with former NIH Director Anthony Fauci, who refused to answer any questions about COVID.
5: The Homeland Security Committee, which I'm on, we're going to hold him in contempt. And that will get referred to the Department of Justice. Then they'll make a decision what they're going to do. Remember, Steve Bannon and Peter Navarro went to jail over the same, basically, you know, not being willing to answer questions.
3: And a contempt finding could open the door to a federal investigation. That's into whether Fauci had a valid constitutional right against self-incrimination when he refused to answer lawmakers' questions at a hearing on the COVID-19 pandemic. More on these stories from townhall.com.
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So if you've been needing an office chair, that will be package number 3 sold in the 8 a.m. hour. So you need to be tuned in early to bid on this. Again, a very nice Hahn PillowSoft Executive High Back Swivel Chair. It was listed at $1,451. So it's very nice. And again, you can bid on that in the 8 o'clock hour. It's going to come along with a pie from Nancy Kimbrough. Most of our packages have several different items in them. So don't forget, you can get together with a friend or coworker and split the packages up if you want to do it that way. Again, Friday starting at 8 a.m. here on KCOY. This is Billy Ocean.

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3: It's going to stay cloudy and cool today. 78 are expected. High, a 40% chance of overnight showers tonight, a low of 64, and then eventually some sunshine tomorrow, a high of 84 for Thursday, and then more rain back in the forecast tomorrow night, a 60% chance to see more showers. 76 at the studios right now with Shania Twain.

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3: Now time for the market recap for this Wednesday, August 5th. September corn down 5.5 at 436¾. December down 5.5 at 460. And March down 5¾ at 475¾. September Kansas City wheat up 6.5 at 713½. December up 6.5 at 731. And March up 7 at 743½. September Chicago wheat up 3¾ at 642¼. December up 4 at 661¼. And March up 4.5 at 677¾. August soybeans down 3.5 at 1151½. September down at 2¼ at 1156½. And November down 3 at 1174¾. August soybean meal down 130 at 309.30. September down at 250 at 310.20, and October down 260 at 311.20. August soybean oil down 43 at 67.75. September down 48 at 67.72, and October down 40 at 67.42. In the livestock futures, August live cattle up 222 at 234.17. October up 157 at 229.47, and December up 140 at 228.67. August feeder cattle up 212 at 353.32. September up 222 at 348.37, and October up 227 at 339.42. August lean hogs down 125 at 96.60. October down 132 at 83.02. And December down 112 at 74.35. In the oil futures, West Texas crude down 39 cents at 75.38, gasoline down 1 cent at 2.84, and heating oil up 2 cents at 3.79. And that's been the market recap for this Wednesday, August 5th. I'm Lexi Bates.
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3: Now time for the local closing grand report for this Wednesday, August 5th. Central Valley Agup Clay Center, wheat up 7 at 655, corn down 5 at 387, Milo down 5 at 347, soybeans down 3 at 1110. Home City Grain of Wakefield, wheat up 7 at 655, corn down 5 at 387, soybeans down 3 at 1110. Central Valley Ag of Leonardville, wheat up 7 at 655, corn down 5 at 387, Milo unchanged at 342, soybeans down 3 at 1105. Central Valley Ag of Greenleaf, wheat up 7 at 655, corn down 5 at 392, Milo down 5 at 342, soybeans down 3 at 1110. Lippert Grain of Green, wheat up 6 at 656, corn down 5 at 386, Milo down 5 at 346, soybeans down 2 at 1110. Farmers Co-op of Morganville, wheat up 7 at 654, corn down 6 at 382, Milo down 6 at 336, soybeans down 4 at 1081. MKZ of Longford, wheat up 7 at 649, corn down 5 at 366, Milo down 5 at 332, soybeans down 3 at 1096. Farmers Cooperative Hanover Branch, wheat up 8 at 689, corn down 5 at 414, Milo down 5 at 382, soybeans down 3 at 1131. Concordia Terminal, wheat up 7 at 670, corn down 5 at 397, Milo down 5 at 357, soybeans down 3 at 1110. Bunky of Abilene, wheat up 7 at 674, corn down 5 at 407, Milo down 6 at 390, soybeans down 3 at 1115. ADM Milling of Abilene, wheat up 6 at 674. And that's been the local closing grain report for this Wednesday, August 5th. I'm Lexi Bates.
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9: Cloudy skies. We're at 76 degrees here at the studios. A 40% chance of overnight showers and storms tonight. Below 64. And then finally some sunshine by tomorrow afternoon with a high of 84 degrees. Here's Barry Manilow. It's a miracle on 100.

0: news this hour from Town Hall. I'm John Scott. Tehran says Iran and Oman in the final stages of drafting an agreement on how to handle commercial shipping in the Strait of Hormuz. President Trump claimed a U.S. deal with Iran to reopen the strait could happen as soon as today or tomorrow. Sheriff's deputies rushing to a North Carolina home this morning after reports of a mass shooting. The shooting took place in Caswell County, north of Raleigh. Authorities have not yet released information about victims or a suspect. Abdul El-Sayed wins the Democratic Senate primary in Michigan, and now his Republican opponent is weighing in. Correspondent Laura Wetters reports.
1: The Associated Press calling the race for Abdul El-Sayed, who beat Congresswoman Haley Stevens by 1 point. El-Sayed will now be facing former Michigan Congressman Republican Mike Rogers, who immediately released a statement saying, "Abdul isn't just another liberal, he's an extremist. Abdul doesn't represent a vision for the future. He's leading a movement grounded in ideological fanaticism. His agenda would make our communities less safe and our state less affordable." Laura Winters reporting.
0: Missouri Congressman Wesley Bell wins a Democratic primary rematch against former Representative Cori Bush.
2: Bell's primary victory is likely to propel him to re-election in November in the heavily Democratic St. Louis district. In western Missouri, Republicans picked State Senator Rick Bratton to try to unseat Democrat Emanuel Cleaver in a dramatically reshaped district that is part of President Donald Trump's attempt to retain a slim House majority in the midterms. In northern Missouri, Republicans chose former Salem Radio Network talk show host Chris DeGaulle as a potential successor to retiring Congressman Sam Graves, chair of the House Transportation and Infrastructure Committee. Bernie Bennett reporting.
0: And the Senate has confirmed Dr. Erica Schwartz as director of the Centers for Disease Control and Prevention. More on these stories from townhall.com.
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3: KCLY. It's a 40% chance of overnight showers and storms tonight with cloudy skies and a low of 64. Tomorrow will start off cloudy, but eventually we'll see some sunshine Thursday with a high of 84, and then it's a 60% chance for more showers tomorrow night. Friday, a 30% chance early in the day, and then turning sunny and warming up on Friday to 90 degrees, and the weekend looks warm too, 92 for Saturday and 94 on Sunday. Still 76 right now at the studios with Keith Urban.

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Sounds like home. 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

Some guys have all the luck. That's Rod Stewart. On TV tonight, Who Wants to Be a Millionaire is new. Brad Paisley teams up with MLB legend Clayton Kershaw on the show tonight. That's on ABC starting at 7. Big Brother is also new on CBS at 7. And MasterChef is new on Fox at 7 o'clock. FX and Hulu have that new series called The Shards that Rocky and I talked about this morning, a 1980s set teen thriller that revolves around wealthy students of an elite LA prep school. Again, that's at 8 o'clock on FX and Hulu. And of course, Ted Lasso, season 4, finally arrives on Apple TV. That starts today. Here's Brian Duncan

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3: 100.9 KCLY. Cloudy skies. We have made it to 79 degrees currently here at the studios. Still a 40% chance of showers and storms tonight after 11 p.m. and during the overnight hours, the low 64. Tomorrow we'll start off cloudy and then sunshine, 84 for Thursday afternoon, and then another 60% chance of showers and storms overnight Thursday night.

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3: The Kansas Sports Spotlight takes a shine on the Kansas Jayhawk Community College Conference preseason football rankings. To no one's surprise, five-time defending Kansas Jayhawk Community College Conference champion Hutch Community College has been picked to finish atop the KJCCC standings. They received a league-best 48 points and 6 of the 7 first-place votes. The Blue Dragons, five-time defending conference champs, also made it to the national championship game last year to finish a runner-up to Iowa Western. Coffeyville at 9-3, second place last year, did gain one first-place vote and is picked second in the preseason polls. Garden City, under first-year head coach Tony Kohling, will be the third pick in the conference. They received 35 total points to finish ahead of Butler Community College. The Bronkbusters, also with a new head coach, Kyle Woodall. Rounding out the preseason rankings were Dodge City, followed by Independence and Highland. The KJCCC preseason football rankings in the Kansas Sports Spotlight.
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0: 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Your forecast for tonight calls for more showers, a 40% chance overnight for rain, and then tomorrow becoming sunny with an afternoon high of 84. 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
4: News this hour from Town Hall. I'm Keith Peters in Washington. Abdul El Sayed has won a Michigan's Democratic nomination for U.S. Senate in a victory for the party's leftist progressive wing in a battleground state. Senator Gary Peters, a Michigan Democrat, was asked his reaction.
5: Well, I'll certainly congratulate his victory. I talked to him this morning and congratulate him on a victory. We have to win Michigan. It's absolutely essential for us to keep that state blue, my state blue, and so that we can take the majority here in the U.S. Senate. So he's going to work hard, and we're going to now unite the party behind him.
4: Senate Majority Leader John Thune says Abdul El Sayed's success in the Michigan Democratic Senate primary is good news for Republicans.
6: I mean, this is the extreme radical choice that the Democrats made, and now they're going to have to, accept those positions that he has been advocating for in a general election setting, which I think puts us in a pretty good spot.
4: El Sayed will face Republican Mike Rogers, a former congressman, in November in a race that will help determine control of the Senate. The Trump administration is turning up the pressure on Mexican cartel bosses. Willie Nelson reports.
7: Acting Attorney General Todd Blanche is announcing a major new rewards package targeting leadership of the Jalisco New Generation Cartel.
8: We're also announcing today with the State Department more than $100 million in rewards for information leading to the arrest of not only the five that were just unsealed today, but three indicted, previously unsealed cases against additional CJNG leadership.
7: The move expands existing cases against one of Mexico's most violent and powerful criminal organizations. Willie Nelson, The White House.
4: A mixed day on Wall Street with the Dow up by 263 points, the NASDAQ dropping 221, the S&P 500 lower by 12. More at Town Hall.
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9: If credit card debt has you down,

0: Zach Boblett explains, the decades-old Supreme Court nominating commission will stay in place.
1: The current process, where a nominating commission recommends finalists to the governor, will continue. Voters rejected the idea of directly electing justices. Opponents of the amendment argued the change would lead to reversing past rulings that protected abortion access and increased school funding. They also said it would add campaign funding and more politics into the system. President and CEO of Planned Parenthood Great Plains Votes, Emily Wales, says the vote shows Kansans want to keep courts impartial.
2: Once again, Kansans saw through what was really a partisan attack on the courts.
1: Anti-abortion group Kansans for Life came out in favor of the amendment on Election Day. At the Kansas State House, I'm Zach Boblett.
0: Democratic State Senator Cindy Holscher has won her party's nomination for governor, defeating the outgoing governor's pick for the job. Governor Laura Kelly had endorsed State Senator Ethan Corson, who lost to Holscher. Overland Park Mayor Kurt Skoog came in third. On the Republican side, State Senate President Ty Masterson defeated six other candidates after getting an endorsement from President Donald Trump. Holscher immediately went on the attack against Masterson.
3: He'd weaken our schools. He'd hand out our tax dollars to special interests. He'd fight to make abortion illegal and block Medicaid expansion and try to push our only Democratic Congress member out of office.
0: Masterson called Holscher a, quote, radical progressive. Masterson said he'd work to cut taxes, make communities safe, and create opportunities that could keep people in Kansas. Incumbent Roger Marshall has won the Kansas Republican primary for U.S. Senate. Marshall seeks his second term after easily defeating a long-shot challenger. He criticized national Democrats while promoting his conservative record after his win.
4: The mainstream Democrats in Washington today are big government socialists. They've never seen a spending program that they haven't liked.
0: Marshall will face Democratic pastor Adam Hamilton in the November general election. Hamilton told a crowd of supporters that Marshall is not speaking for Kansans. Wichita attorney Katie Tindell won the Democratic nomination for U.S. House in Kansas's 4th congressional district. Suzanne Perez of the Kansas News Service reports.
5: Tindell is co-founder of the civic engagement group Leading Kansas. She will challenge Republican incumbent Representative Ron Estes in November. She garnered more votes than her nearest challenger, U.S. Army veteran Chris Carmichael of Andover. In an earlier interview with KMUW, Tindell said she decided to run because she feels Estes does not listen to or engage with constituents.
6: You can't have accountability if your lawmakers are not willing to defend their votes and their choices in front of the public.
5: Tindell's core platform focuses on health care access, economic relief, and opposing tax breaks for billionaires. I'm Suzanne Perez.
0: Kansas has received federal approval to test a new way of measuring student progress and school performance. The Kansas State Department of Education will begin the five-year pilot during the 2026-27 school year with six school districts: Kansas City, Olathe, Geary County, Dodge City, Great Bend, and Humboldt. The new Kansas through-year curriculum-directed assessment will use shorter tests each quarter instead of relying only on one large test at the end of the school year. The tests will match what students are learning in class. Schools will receive test results within 72 hours, giving teachers more time to identify areas where students need help and adjust lessons during the school year. Kansas City and Olathe will use the new system instead of the current state assessment in participating grades and subjects. The other four districts will use both systems during the first year. Kansas is one of only seven states approved for the federal assessment pilot program since it began in 2018. And that was a look at your news across the state. Don't go anywhere. I'll be right back with your local news.
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2: It's time to take a look at your news in the KCLY community, brought to you today by McGee Roofing. Clay County voters hit the polls yesterday for the primary election. A total of 2,298 ballots were cast in the county, representing 37.96% of the 6,053 registered voters. The closest contested Republican race in the county was for Clay County Commissioner District 1. Renee Langvart won with 262 votes, or 38.59%. Jerry F. Mayo received 242 votes, or 35.64%, while Jared Bloom received 175 votes, or 25.77%. Voters also approved Clay County Question Number 1, receiving 1,466 yes votes, or 66.43%, compared with 741 no votes. The measure is to extend the half-cent sales tax for Clay County roads and bridges. Officials noted the yes vote will not change the tax rate for anyone in the county. Two Clay County Hospital trustee positions were also decided. Lori Penner won position 4 with 1,032 votes, while Terry Lee Perry won position 3 with 975 votes. Both were unopposed. Statewide, in the Republican primary for governor and lieutenant governor, Ty Masterson and Jeffrey Klemp received the most votes in Clay County with 856 votes, or 45.60%. Roger Marshall won the Republican U.S. Senate primary in Clay County with 1,471 votes, or 80.38%. Pond Naramore received 359 votes, or 19.62%. In the Republican primary for U.S. House District 1, incumbent Tracy Mann won with 1,523 votes, or 83.22%. Craig Musser received 307 votes, or 16.78%. Other Republican statewide winners in Clay County included Pat Proctor for Secretary of State, Chris Kobach for Attorney General, Stephen Johnson for State Treasurer, and Daniel Hawkins for Commissioner of Insurance. Each was unopposed in the Clay County results. For State Representative District 64, Lewis Bloom received all 1,707 votes cast in the Republican primary. In the State Board of Education District 5 Republican primary, Kelly Ankar defeated Gene Clifford, receiving 949 votes, or 59.39%, to Clifford's 649 votes, or 40.61%. The results are listed as unofficial final results in the Clay County election report. All 22 precincts were reporting when the results were issued Tuesday night. Unofficial results can be found on the KCLY website and Facebook page. Cultivate Church of Clay Center will be holding a church block party on August 8th from 4 to 8 p.m. During the party, they will be offering free back-to-school haircuts. Pastor Seth McGregor of Cultivate Church said the party and the haircuts follow the church's mission.
3: We looked at our missions, vision, values of our church, and we kind of landed on the idea that we're passionate about creating spaces where people can connect with God and cultivate meaningful relationships with one another. And the haircuts are, as well as the block party and the VBS event that we have this week, are all tangible ways that we want to learn and grow in serving and loving Clay County and Clay Center.
2: There will be around 5 beauticians available for the cuts, and Pastor McGregor said that he hopes that they will be able to get around 75 haircuts done. The haircuts are on a first-come, first-served basis, however. Pastor McGregor said they settled on offering the haircuts at the party to show children that the church cares about them.
3: Back to school can sometimes be a nerve-wracking time, shifting from the flexibility of the summer to the school schedule, you know, waking up early, starting in a new classroom, potentially a new building with a new teacher. Maybe you're not in some of the same classes as you were the year before. You have some new friends that you're trying to make or things like that. And so our heart for this event is to let students know that we care about them, that we're praying for them, that we love them, and hopefully instilling a little bit of confidence into their lives as they make the transition from the summer into the school year.
2: Other activities available at the block party will be a bouncy house, golf simulator, and vacation Bible school games. This is the first block party Cultivate Church has thrown, and Pastor McGregor said he hopes it won't be the last. Upcoming dates for Trivia Night with the Marshall County Arts Cooperative are August 15th in Waterville and September 12th in Axtell. The Tournament of Champions will be October 10th at the Lee Dam Center for Fine Art in Marysville. Funds raised through the series go to arts programming throughout Marshall County, including school performances, public concerts, and artist residencies. Teams will compete for prize money and a chance to advance to the Tournament of Champions. Teams may register for $200 and can include up to 8 players. 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Participants may bring their own snacks and drinks, including alcoholic and non-alcoholic beverages. 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And that was your news across the KCLY community. 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Graveside services for Phyllis Ione Pierce Thompson, aged 90, will be held at 11 a.m. on Friday, August 7th, at Pleasant Ridge Cemetery in the Ladysmith community of Clay County. 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Memorial graveside services for William Billy Joseph Freibarger, aged 58, will be at 10 a.m. on Saturday, August 8th, at Pleasant Hill Cemetery. The family suggests memorials to the memorial of their choice in William's honor in care of the Shapu Buie Funeral Home.
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2: 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Due to the weather forecast, the Clay Center Aquatic Center has announced that the pool will be closed today, August 5th. There will be a pasta dinner fundraiser for Jeff Brown on August 12th from 5 p.m. to 7 p.m. at the Clay Center United Methodist Church. Jeff fell and fractured his neck and will be out of work for the next 4 weeks. All proceeds will go directly to help Jeff and his family with living expenses during his recovery. On Saturday, August 8th at 6 p.m., there will be a fish fry fundraiser that supports the Wakefield High School Trap Shooting Team. It will be held in Sherbert Field Park. Proceeds will go to help purchasing supplies. And that was a look at your KCLY community calendar. 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
7: Here's a look at your weatherology forecast. Slight chance of thunderstorms this afternoon. Otherwise, mainly cloudy skies expected. Daytime highs approaching 78. Winds out of the northeast, 5 to 10 miles per hour. Partly cloudy tonight. Chance for storms. Lows around 64. Sunshine mixed with clouds at times. Tomorrow, high of 83. From the Weatherology Weather Center, I'm meteorologist Paul Frobley on 100.9 KCLY. Currently 75.
8: Hello and good evening, everyone. It is Jason Henderson, and we are back with another look into your KCLY evening sports. And today's being brought to you by Twin Valley. Beginning with the 2026 NFL season, the Kansas City Chiefs' home venue will once again be known simply as Arrowhead Stadium. The Chiefs and GEHA announced the mutual decision, and this was today, while confirming GEHA will remain a team partner. The organization will continue supporting programs including the Chiefs military mission, Joe Delaney Learn to Swim program, Team Smile, and Kingdom Kids. Chiefs president Mark Donovan said the change honors Arrowhead Stadium's history while continuing the partnership community efforts. And the Kansas City Royals kept veteran pitcher Michael Wacha through the MLB trade deadline, reaffirming their commitment to their current core as they build toward the 2027 season. General manager J.J. Piccolo said it would have taken a significant offer to move the all-star right-hander. Wacha, who has a 3.51 ERA in 22 starts this season, said he is happy to remain in Kansas City and believes the Royals have the pieces to contend once injured players return. But that wraps it up for your sports here on KCLY. My name is Jason Henderson. That's brought to you today by Twin Valley.
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12: Now time for the market recap for this Wednesday, August 5th. September corn down 5.5 at 436¾. December down 5.5 at 460. And March down 5¾ at 475¾. September Kansas City wheat up 6.5 at 713½. December up 6.5 at 731. And March up 7 at 743½. September Chicago wheat up 3¾ at 642¼. December up 4 at 661¼, and March up 4.5 at 677¾. August soybeans down 3.5 at 1151½. September down at 2¼ at 1156½, and November down 3 at 1174¾. August soybean meal down 130 at 309.30. September down at 250 at 310.20. And October down 260 at 311.20. August soybean oil down 43 at 67.75. September down 48 at 67.72. And October down 40 at 67.42. In the livestock futures, August live cattle up 222 at 234.17. October up 157 at 229.47. And December up 140 at 228.67. August feeder cattle up 212 at 353.32. September up 222 at 348.37. And October up 227 at 339.42. August lean hogs down 125 at 96.60. October down 132 at 83.02. And December down 112 at 74.35. In the oil futures, West Texas crude down 39 cents at $75.38, gasoline down 1 cent at $2.84, and heating oil up 2 cents at $3.79. And that's been the market recap for this Wednesday, August 5th. I'm Lexi Bates.
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0: It's time for the Downing Report. 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
14: You seem to get formulas for being a better person from just about every angle you can imagine, and probably every person that you run into. It's the Ancient Toltec Wisdom. It's a book that was released in 1997 and sold over 15 million copies and was translated into 52 different languages. It must hold some weight, right? It's called The Four Agreements. The four agreements are: be impeccable with your word. It encourages honesty and integrity in communication, erasing any little white lies you might lean on. Don't take anything personally. It's going to be a tough one for, I know, myself and for a lot of people, but it advises not to interpret others' actions and words as personal attacks. More often than not, they're not personal attacks, but we seem to want to personalize them for some reason. Don't make assumptions. Also pretty tough for most people. It stresses the importance, though, of seeking clarity and communication to avoid misunderstandings. And always do your best. We've always heard that, right? But it does motivate to strive for excellence in all endeavors, not maybe just the ones that are fun or important to you, but in all endeavors. Be impeccable with your word. Don't take anything personally. Don't make assumptions. Always do your best. Four agreements. Can we follow through? Have a wonderful Wednesday. I'm Rocky Downing.

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Here's a look at your weatherology forecast. Slight chance of thunderstorms this afternoon. Otherwise, mainly cloudy skies expected. Daytime highs approaching 78. Winds out of the northeast, 5 to 10 miles per hour. Partly cloudy tonight. Chance for storms. Lows around 64. Sunshine mixed with clouds at times. Tomorrow, high of 83. From the Weatherology Weather Center, I'm meteorologist Paul Trombley on 100.9 KCLY. Currently 75.

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0: A good evening to all of you tuning in for the Vinyl Years. We're glad you decided to spend a Wednesday night with myself, Rocky Downing, and with Jamie Bloom.
1: Good evening.
0: Good evening. We have Andy Kim to lead us off tonight. His studio album, the Canadian singer 1969 on Steed Records. Then he climbed to some bigger labels.
1: Mm-hmm. Yeah, I've never heard of Steed until right now.
0: Yeah, Baby I Love You was the name of the album, and here's the title cut, 1969.

What a wonderful world this would be. Sam Cooke with that one. Billy Joe Royal up next with a song that was actually written by Joe South down in the boondocks. Billy Joe Royal released this as his debut single, and it went to number nine. I'll get it out sooner or later. Went to number nine for him on almost this date, August 9th of 1965.

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0: Here's a look at your weatherology forecast. Lows level off around 64 tonight under partly cloudy skies with a chance of thunderstorms. Northeasterly winds 5 to 10 miles per hour. A blend of clouds and sun tomorrow, highs around 83. Chance for storms tomorrow night. Lows level off around 68, partly cloudy skies. From the Weatherology Weather Center, I'm meteorologist Paul Frombly. Now back to the vinyl years on KCLY. Right now, 74.
1: I tell you what, James, I'll see your wonderful world from Sam Cooke, and I'll raise you a Louis Armstrong. What a wonderful world it would be. How about that?
2: Is it the same song?
1: Really close? It's a different tune. Louis Satchmo Armstrong released his in 1967.

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And then I saw the Jag slide into the curve. I know I'll never forget that horrible sight. I guess I found out for myself that everyone was right.

0: That's Johnny Burnett with Dreamin'. Bobby Bland on the way next. I can't believe nobody suggested maybe Bobby go with a different stage name.
1: Maybe you could spice that name up a little bit, Mr. Bland.
0: Mr. Bland. Bobby Bland. Anyway, he released Turn On Your Love Light in 1961, and it became one of his most identifiable songs. And, of course, the Grateful Dead ended up doing this one a little later on. But his version was first, 1961.

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2: Here's a look at your weatherology forecast. Lows level off around 64 tonight under partly cloudy skies with a chance of thunderstorms. Northeasterly winds 5 to 10 miles per hour. A blend of clouds and sun tomorrow, highs around 83. Chance for storms tomorrow night. Lows level off around 68, partly cloudy skies. From the Weatherology Weather Center, I'm meteorologist Paul Frombly. Now back to the vinyl years on KCLY. Right now, it's 75 degrees.
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